sure if you don't like Dolly Parton, you've got problems. I probably don't like you. She was absolutely amazing. So we are going to play three Dolly Parton songs tonight. And I was just talking about it when she was up for induction into the Rock and Roll Hall of Fame. She felt guilty because she was a country artist. So she went and found a bunch of friends and made a rock album. And some of those friends just happened to be coming to Colorado September 19th talking about Lynyrd Skynyrd. Check this out. Dolly Parton and Lynyrd Skynyrd. Here's Freebird on 98.1.

0: It's 98.1 KKFM, 6 o'clock, Triple Shot, hanging with Chris as we celebrate the life and music of Dolly Parton, who passed away today. I am a rocker guy, but I wear my Dolly Parton shirt proudly. I've been wearing it for years, and I'll definitely be breaking it out tomorrow for sure. I love Dolly. I always felt like if you got the chance to meet Dolly Parton, she would be kind, and she would be fun and funny. And I think all that comes through in this next one, Dolly Parton and Joan Jett and the Blackhearts. I Hate Myself for Loving You. 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

0: Man, I love that. Dolly Parton and Imagine wrapping up the 6 o'clock triple shot, 98.1 KKFM, as we celebrate Dolly Parton, who passed away today at the age of 80. A musical legend, born in a one-room cabin, went on to win 11 Grammys, an Emmy, became a multi-millionaire businesswoman, and all of her philanthropic work helped out so many people, helped millions of kids learn to read with their Dolly Parton library, my son included. So she touched so many lives, and she will be missed and remembered forever. So rest in peace, Dolly Parton. Come back. We've got more classic rock on the way for you next on 98.1.
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4: May still be a little slow from that earlier crash over at Palmer Park eastbound at Powers. No other stalls or accidents reported at this time, but we do have still some building and heavy volume around town. There's pockets of easing, but for the most part, we're still heavy. I'm Coyote, that's Trap.
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0: Start your morning with Bob and Tom. 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

0: that little old man from Sacramento. Tesla. On 98.1 KKFM, Southern Colorado's classic rock station, and the sign says it's time for me to go the hell home. I am almost out the door. Before I go, though, I've got Queen on the way for you. We'll do some Eddie Money coming up, and then at 7 o'clock, thankfully, he has taken over. Steve Gorman rocks right here on 98.1 KKFM. Have a great night, and I will catch you tomorrow.
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2: 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Whether you get pulled over or get into a crash, things will never be the same. Getting a sober ride will change your world for the better. Drive sober or get pulled over. May still be a little slow from that earlier crash over at Palmer Park, eastbound at Powers. No other stalls or accidents reported at this time, but we do have still some building and heavy volume around town. There's pockets of easing, but for the most part, we're still heavy. I'm Coyote, that's traffic.
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2: The best part of the day begins now. 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It's Steve Gorman Rocks. Welcome to the show.
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Foreigner with Urgent on Steve Gorman Rocks. It is Tuesday, August 25th, and what a sad day. What a sad night this is. What a night we will all remember forever. We just found out that Dolly Parton passed away today at the age of 80. I don't think there's a musician or an artist of any variety on earth with a higher approval rating. If you don't love and revere and respect Dolly Parton, I don't know who you are. Just a 1 out of 8 billion person, if there ever was one. We're going to talk about Dolly an awful lot tonight. We'll be hearing Dolly sing throughout the night. The best way to honor Dolly Parton is to play her music, but even more importantly, and I think she'd say, try to be more like Dolly. Her album Rockstar from a couple of years ago, a banger from start to finish. Let's start with some Dolly Parton. Here, with a little help from Paul and Ringo, her friends, Dolly Parton singing Let It Be.

0: Skid Row, I Remember You on Steve Gorman Rocks. We're all going to remember where we were on August 25th, 2026 forever because we lost Dolly Parton today. A woman without peer, an artist without peer, a human being without peer. Dolly Parton grew up so poor in Eastern Tennessee. She grew up with a father who never learned how to read. What did Dolly do as soon as she had the opportunity? She created the Dolly Parton Imagination Library. You could sign up and your child would receive in the mail free books every month. 330 million plus books delivered for free over the years. Dolly Parton put her money where her mouth was. She always walked a straight line. There are so many stories that will forever be told about Dolly. These stories have been already shared and cherished for decades. An artist, as I said, a human being without peer, and one of the great songwriters that the world has ever seen. One of the most prolific songwriters the world has ever seen. Dolly Parton is a true American original. When people call her the queen, I don't bat an eye. You call anybody else the queen or the king of fill in the blank, I go, well, not so sure. No, today we 100% lost the queen. God bless you, Dolly.
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32: 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We're giving out Steve's number so you can do just that. 844-446-7626. 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

Pink Floyd with Brain Damage and Eclipse on Steve Gorman Rocks. We're going to talk a lot about Dolly Parton tonight, who we lost on the show, but we're also still going to rock out. We honor Dolly by being the best we can be at what we do. And Led Zeppelin is certainly an example of a band being the best they could be at what they did. This is Ramble On.

Led Zeppelin with Ramble on Steve Gorman Rocks. That's from Led Zeppelin 2, an album that was released in the fall of 1969, 9 months after Led Zeppelin 1, if you can believe it. Def Leppard never put two records out in the same calendar year, and in fact, their biggest album was released after a 4-year wait. Hysteria from 1987. This is Love Bites.

0: got a problem.
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0: 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I mean, he's a rock star, not a therapist.
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2: We got Casey listening on 95.1 The Fox, who has an issue, Steve. She got way too drunk the other night and cheated on her husband with his brother.
3: Oh, boy.
2: Yeah. So Casey says she wishes she could take it back and doesn't know if she should tell him. She's worried he will leave her if she does. Steve, what should she do?
4: Wow. Well, Casey, I mean, it's the old standard folk song comes to mind, right? Don't bang your husband's brother. Don't bang your husband's brother. No. Okay, look. This is not a laughing matter, or at least it shouldn't be. So I'm going to be sincere when I say this. You got to tell your husband, and here's why. I don't think you can handle the next 50 years holding that lie in. April, what do you think?
2: Sorry to say it, Casey, but you just kind of ruined your life, and you got to start over.
4: Yeah, sad but true, but I agree, April. I think either way, you've disrupted and ended the family, at least as it's existed up until now, and you gotta get to work on making a new reality something everybody can live with.
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17: Have you heard the one about the time Steve was in the airport with Metallica and Lars was very hungover and grumpy and Steve just had to add fuel to the fire by, well, I'll let him tell you.
18: I put Lars over my shoulder and spun him around trying to make him throw up. He gets it.
17: Yeah, if you're hungover, stay away from Steve Gorman. This is...

The Eagles on Steve Gorman Rocks, One of These Nights, a song that features those incredible harmonies, harmonies that the band themselves were a little gun-shy with when they first started touring behind One of These Nights. They would warm up, and if they didn't feel like they could nail the parts perfectly before the show, they wouldn't play it that night. They were such perfectionists. The Eagles, Glenn Frey, Don Henley, et al., every one of those guys, massive fans of Dolly Parton, who we lost today at the age of 80. Now, how do I know that? Because they're real musicians, and there's not a real musician on planet Earth that wasn't in awe of Dolly Parton. In Nashville, Tennessee, in the studio world, the recording studio universe in Nashville, I've heard it said a million times, if she never wrote a single song, if she never sang a note, she would have been one of the great session musicians of all time. Think about that. On top of everything else you know about Dolly Parton, just a world-class player. She could have stayed behind the scenes and blown minds just as effectively as she did from out in front. Godspeed, Dolly Parton.

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1: Let us know what you want to hear. Call 844-446-7626. Now, let's get back to the music. This is Steve Gorman Rocks.

Tom Petty with Don't Do Me Like That on Steve Gorman Rocks. Tom Petty grew up in Gainesville, Florida, and before he had a record deal, he and his original band Mudcrutch would go to Jacksonville to open up for a band called Lynyrd Skynyrd. And then when Lynyrd Skynyrd went to Gainesville, they'd open up for Mudcrutch. Skynyrd, of course, exploded a few years before Tom Petty did. Their first album featured the great song Freebird. The great Dolly Parton, who we lost today at the age of 80, took a spin on Freebird herself a few years ago. Here it is.

Dolly Parton could do anything. She really could. Anything she put her mind to. And that includes giving Skynyrd's Freebird a fresh new spin. We lost Dolly today at the age of 80. There will never be enough words written or spoken about the greatness of this woman. I saw Dolly Parton in concert 10 years ago. She was 70. She played 11 different instruments throughout the show. It's one of the greatest experiences of my concert-going life. And Dolly loved all kinds of music. And she truly loved all kinds of people. I don't think Dolly would have thought twice about hanging out with the members of Alice in Chains. She didn't let any preconceived notions or genres get in her way. Here's Alice Wood.

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4: Yeah, we're done with commercials too. Let's get back to the show. This is Steve Gorman Rocks.

Georgia Satellites, keep your hands to yourself on Steve Gorman Rocks. Dan Baird, the singer of the Satellites, is a buddy of mine. And he and I had conversations many times about just the great artists of our life. And he told me that he saw Dolly Parton once in the early 80s and said it changed the way he looked at performance. He said he'd never seen anybody command an audience quite like Dolly Parton. Dolly passed away today at the age of 80. A true American original, an icon. There will never, ever, ever be enough think pieces written. There will never be enough love in the world to get our arms around just how much Dolly meant to all of us. Rest, rest, rest, Queen.

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0: Dirty Deeds Done Dirt Cheap. AC/DC on Steve Gorman rocks. Still one of the greatest bands to see live. And they dropped their album in 1975, the very first one. What was that, like 500 years ago? They're still going strong. They're still touring. Whenever I see people hang out with them after they've been to a concert, they're just raving about it. What do they have? Like they have this endless energy.
1: They have endless energy and honestly, just the kind of songs that never, ever get old. And
0: right?
1: I agree with what you just said. Everybody I know that has seen AC/DC in the year 2026 says they're as good as they've ever been. And that's all I need to know. Unfortunately, we're not going to have a chance to see Ozzy Osbourne anymore. We lost the man a little over a year ago. But that hologram's coming soon. You'll get a shot. You'll get a chance. You'll get a shot in the dark, I guess I should say.

0: Queen with David Bowie on Steve Gorman Rocks. Freddie Mercury's no longer with us. David Bowie's no longer with us. And as of today, Dolly Parton is no longer with us. It's still so hard to get my arms around. The woman was 80 years old, and she'd been in poor health recently. But I still looked at my phone when I first saw the announcement come through in absolute shock. It's hard to imagine a planet without Dolly Parton. I mean, she's going to be with us forever. But it's hard to think about the fact that we won't see her again doing something new. This is a woman who is such an ambassador of not just country music, but of American music. She collaborated with Mavis Staples, Queen Latifah, Julio Iglesias, Ladysmith, Black Mambazo. I mean, my gosh, Islands in the Stream, her duet with Kenny Rogers, was written by the Bee Gees from day one. Dolly Parton, who covered songs by Neil Young, by Led Zeppelin. She simply put her spin, her touch on music. Yes, she was mostly known for country music, but she's a musician's musician. She's the best friend American music ever had.
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1: Whatever, Steve's a rock star. He's played with Aerosmith, AC/DC, Metallica, blah, blah, blah, boring. But have you heard his impression of Steven Tyler?
2: Yeah,

Rat with Round and Round. We're talking a lot about Dolly Parton tonight. How could we not? We lost her this morning at the age of 80. Dolly Parton wrote one of the biggest songs in pop music history. Not her version, but Whitney Houston's version from the Bodyguard soundtrack. Dolly Parton wrote I Will Always Love You on the same day that she wrote Jolene. There are many, many great songwriters who would say, I would kill to have written either of those songs. Dolly did them both in 12 hours. Here's Dolly Parton, I Will Always Love You.

Dolly Parton, I Will Always Love You on Steve Gorman Rocks. I'm sure Steven Tyler is mourning the loss of Dolly Parton. Any great singer, any great writer, game recognizes game. Everybody is coming out of the woodwork to share memories and thoughts and love for the great Dolly Parton. Steven Tyler, as I said, a singer like no other. And again, like I said, game recognizes game. Here's Steven Tyler and Aerosmith giving their spin to the Beatles Come Together.

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1: Say your name, what band you're from, and then tell our listeners they're listening to Steve Gorman Rocks. Ready? Think you can handle it?
2: Yeah, really easy.
1: Okay, we've got Mr. Confident over here.
0: Let's see what you got.
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1: Okay, now do it like 500 more times.
2: Yeah, that's like a little rough, man.

0: Pat Benatar, Shadows of the Night on Steve Gorman Rocks. Steve, I need you to rate these singers in order from favorite to least favorite.
1: Okay.
0: Stevie Nicks, Joan Jett, Pat Benatar. Who do you got?
1: Oh, that's impossible. Stevie, Pat, Joan.
0: Wait a minute. What about my Joan Jett? Are you putting her at the bottom of the list now?
1: Just of this list, I am a fan of all three of these women's singing of their vocals. I think they're all fantastic. I'm not going to say Joan's my least favorite because that sounds like I'm besmirching her. But I will just say, technically speaking, Pat is far and away the best singer of the bunch. But,
0: okay.
1: I mean, Stevie's just such a stylist. She just got such a vibe. You can't hear that voice and not immediately think of the flowing skirts, the milkshake straws packed with cocaine, and the infighting. She's like rock and roll's own little witchy poo. It's all about Stevie. And then Pat Benatar, it's just an astonishing talent, just pure God-given ability. She's phenomenal. And then Joan Jett, who I love Joan Jett. I mean, we're Orioles fans together. My God, come on. But Joan, she's a performer and she's a singer, but I don't think Joan's the kind of singer somebody emulates necessarily. She's not like this classic vocalist where other people go like, oh, I want to sound just like Joan.
0: Right. She's got an attitude more.
1: Yeah, she's the whole package.
0: Right.
1: But yeah, so I Pat's the best singer, but Stevie, so I got to put her first.
2: Here's the deal. The government is over $38 trillion in debt, which means the IRS isn't slowing down. 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

Def Leppard on Steve Gorman Rocks. The band knocked it out of the park with that album, released in 1987. Seven singles, five of which were top tens here in America. Seven international hits, an album that has gone well over 20 million copies sold worldwide. Brought Def Leppard from that level of, hey, pretty big band, to gargantuan band. That's career-defining levels of success with Hysteria. But even Def Leppard never had a day like Dolly Parton had back in the early 70s. She wrote the songs Jolene and I Will Always Love You on the same day. Dolly Parton said she wrote a song every day for decades. Wherever she was, she had a piece of paper and a pencil, and she would get ideas and start scribbling. In fact, she said in an interview, writing's just as natural to me as getting up and cooking breakfast. I write every single day. If I'm on a plane, in the bathtub, or on the bus, it burns in me. Songwriting is my easiest way to channel my feelings and thoughts. My head would explode if I didn't get some of that stuff out. Dolly Parton, man, it's crazy to say there'll never be anyone like her, because the truth is there will never be anyone anywhere close to being like her.

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1: 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If you hit the bottle, don't hit the throttle. 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On this day back in 2005, it was more trouble in paradise for Guns N' Roses when former members Slash and Duff McKagan sued Axl Rose for being, well, a jerk. Now, see, Axl, he just went ahead and named himself sole administrator of all of GNR's copyrights, which is pretty much a fancy term for ignoring Slash and Duff's contributions. Now, Slash and Duff, they accuse Axl of arrogance and ego for refusing to acknowledge that they were a part of GNR. And it was all settled out of court, and the big three patched things up in a big way, reuniting for a massive world tour in 2016, giving us all the gift of GNR glory once again. That's your Classic Rock Rewind. I'm April Rose, and this is Steve Gorman Rocks.

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1: Now back to backstage stories from a rock star gone radio star. 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

The Who behind Blue Eyes on Steve Gorman Rocks. Dolly Parton died today at 80 years old in Nashville, Tennessee. Dolly Parton has written some of the most iconic songs in the history of American music. I don't think of it as country music. It's just music. One of those songs, right here, Jolene.

Dolly Parton with Jolene on Steve Gorman Rocks. We are paying tribute and honoring and sharing all the love for the great Dolly Parton, who died today in Nashville at the age of 80. There are not a lot of 80-year-old people that you can get the news of their passing and sit in silent shock. I just felt like Dolly was going to be with us forever. Her music will. The memories will. I still can't get my head around the fact that she has moved on. We all love you, Dolly.

0: Nirvana with Come As You Are on Steve Gorman Rocks. Dolly Parton died today. She was 80 years old. Anytime we lose an icon like Dolly, it really rattles us to our core. It's not that we knew her personally. But look, I'm 61 years old. I don't remember a day in my life that I didn't know who Dolly Parton was. I don't remember a day in my life when I didn't know that she was an incredible, unique, and special talent. And an incredible, unique, and special human being. The woman just radiated goodness and pluck and determination and hard work. I saw an interview segment with her earlier today where she said, it's great to have dreams, but dreams don't come true. You make dreams come true. You can't sit around and wait for it and say, hey, the universe loves me today. No, you want a dream to come true. You roll up your sleeves and you get to work. And you work harder than everybody, and sometimes those dreams will come true. Sometimes they don't, but never let your lack of hard work be the reason that dream doesn't come true. Anytime Dolly opened her mouth, there was a lesson for all of us.
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2: Now, back to Steve Gorman Rocks.

Pink Floyd mother on Steve Gorman Rocks. Dolly Parton died today. She never had kids. She was never a mother. But she was the queen of, I don't say country music, I'd say of American music for the better part of 60 years. And it started early. Dolly Parton wrote her first song, she says, when she was 5 years old. She wrote a song about her little corncob doll that she had, and the song was called Little Tiny Tassel Top. By the age of 10, she was singing regularly on the radio and TV in Knoxville, Tennessee. Her uncle, Bill Owens, bought her her first guitar, and the two went on to write many songs together. Dolly first recorded in 1959, and that same year, her first appearance at the Grand Ole Opry. So we're coming up on 60 years of Dolly Parton being a name and a force to be reckoned with. She signed her first record deal in 1965, and in 67, started a 7-year run with the Porter Wagoner Show. At no point did it ever feel like she was going anywhere but to the very top. And that's exactly where Dolly Parton got to by the early 70s. That's exactly where she spent the rest of her life. Long live the Queen.

Foreigner with Cold as Ice on Steve Gorman Rocks. It's Tuesday, August 25th. We're wrapping up the show here in the final hour. We will have a little more Dolly Parton for you later this hour. We lost the queen of American music at 80 years old today. Not just Dolly. We're still doing what we do. We've got Ozzy, the Stones, Led Zeppelin, and plenty more. Right now, Tom Petty.

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1: He takes a quick nap backstage with Jimmy Page from Led Zeppelin.
0: Yeah, you're listening to the right show. This is Steve Gorman Rocks.

0: got a problem. Steve's got an answer. It might not be the right answer. I mean, he's a rock star, not a therapist. It's time for Questionable Wisdom on Steve Gorman Rocks. Here's April Rose with tonight's question.
1: We got Casey listening on 95.1 The Fox, who has an issue, Steve. She got way too drunk the other night and cheated on her husband with his brother.
2: Oh, boy.
1: Yeah. So Casey says she wishes she could take it back and doesn't know if she should tell him. She's worried he will leave her if she does. Steve, what should she do?
3: Wow. Well, Casey, I mean, it's the old standard folk song comes to mind, right? Don't bang your husband's brother. Don't bang your husband's brother. No. Okay, look, this is not a laughing matter, or at least it shouldn't be. So I'm going to be sincere when I say this. You got to tell your husband, and here's why. I don't think you can handle the next 50 years holding that lie in. April, what do you think?
1: Sorry to say it, Casey, but you just kind of ruined your life and you got to start over.
3: Yeah, sad but true, but I agree, April. I think either way, you've disrupted and ended the family, at least as it's existed up until now. And you got to get to work on making a new reality something everybody can live with.
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The Rolling Stones, Give Me Shelter from the Let It Bleed album on Steve Gorman Rocks. I saw a beautiful post from Paul McCartney today on Instagram about his friend Dolly Parton. Game recognizes game. Dolly was on the very short list of artists that from all genres, not just music, from any art form in the world, anybody worth their salt recognized she was a one of one. From the movie of the same name, here's Dolly Parton, 9 to 5.

Dolly Parton, 9 to 5 on Steve Gorman Rocks. The queen of American music passed away today in Nashville, Tennessee at the age of 80. Oh, man. It's really something. I was thinking back to the year 2016. We lost Glenn Frey. We lost Prince. We lost David Bowie, all in that same awful year. And, you know, it's just no matter how much you prepare yourself, it's always so difficult to hear that we've lost another one of our icons. Dolly Parton came from nowhere in eastern Tennessee, a girl raised in a house without electricity, without running water, with a daddy who never learned to read. Look at all she accomplished. I mean, she went into the Kennedy Center Honor in 2006. Emmylou Harris, a great artist in her own right, said that night, "I can't imagine anybody, especially in country, who doesn't try to emulate Dolly in some way." I'm telling you right now, there's not an artist we play on the show, there's not an artist you can love that wouldn't stop and go, "Oh, Dolly Parton? Oh, she's one of the real ones. She always was, she always will be." Rest easy, Queen.

0: 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Here's your host, Steve Gorman.
1: It's August the 25th, April Rose. Why don't we have a look back? Here's a musical history lesson.
2: Let's go.
1: On this day in 2005, Slash and Duff, two members of the band Guns N' Roses, or at that time, former members, sued Axl Rose for having named himself sole administrator of the band's copyrights. They said that Axl was no longer willing to acknowledge the contributions of his former partners and accused him of, quote, arrogance and ego, to which Axl Rose said, and... In 1997, a gentleman in Helsinki, Finland was arrested. He had recently escaped a mental institution, and it was determined that he had a plan to light a stage on fire where Michael Jackson was scheduled to perform.
2: What?
1: Finally, on this day in 1965, the Beatles were having a day off on tour, renting a home in Beverly Hills, California, and two female fans, or two female fans' parents, paid to hire a helicopter to fly over the house so these two girls could jump out of the helicopter into the swimming pool to meet their heroes.
2: That is proper commitment, okay?
1: I've said that to people. They say, Steve, I loved your band, The Black Crowes. And I say, would you run a helicopter and jump out of it to try to get into the pool where I was swimming? If not, you're not a real fan.
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Then crank it up with Southern Colorado's classic rock chick, Gina Cavalli. 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

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Start your morning with Bob and Tom. Then crank it up with Southern Colorado's classic rock chick, Gina Cavalli. 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
1: A Better Life with Dr. Sanjay Gupta.
2: It's about as tough a family problem as you can get. An adult child has cut off communication with a parent, or the other way around. It's often represented as ungrateful kids, difficult parents, but the truth, experts say, is usually a lot more complicated and more common than you would think. Researchers estimate 1 in 5 people will become estranged from their father at some point. But here's what I find hopeful. Going no contact isn't always the end of the story. Sometimes it's more of a painful pause that gives both people time to heal, reflect, and grow. The common thread among those who found their way back, they stopped pointing fingers and looked inward instead. If you are estranged from someone you love, first of all, I am sorry. Take care of yourself. Stay open. Don't lose hope. But also, don't waste time either. Life is short. I'm Dr. Sanjay Gupta, helping you live a better life.
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0: Start your morning with Bob and Tom. 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
1: Ladies and gentlemen, we're glad you joined us. You found it. It's the Bob and Tom Show with Tom Griswold, Chick McGee, Christy Lee, Josh Arnold, and a cast of misfits ready to entertain you. Now, ready or not, here we go. 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
2: Hey, welcome to the Bob and Tom Show. We're in the O'Reilly Auto Parts Studios. There's Christy Lee.
3: Hi.
2: At the news desk.
3: Mine said 10, sorry.
2: Yeah. There's Jessica Alsman.
4: Hey.
2: Mine too. The list is always wrong. I don't know why. There's Jeff Oskey.
5: Chick.
2: There's Josh Arnold.
6: Hi there.
2: There's Pat Godwin.
7: Hey, Chick.
2: There he is. There's Ace Cosby.
8: Hello.
2: Hello, Tom Griswold.
9: Hello, Chick McGee.
2: Oh.
9: I'm singing now.
2: Nice.
9: Thank you very much.
2: Very nice.
9: We were talking about this old lady. We've had a couple of cannabis stories this morning. We had the old lady. What was she, 90? 100?
3: 101.
9: And she's a drug dealer.
3: Mm-hmm.
9: So sell them
3: in Nigeria,
9: cannabis.
3: Yeah.
9: Yeah. But who can, you know, hey, who blames her?
2: Go see Mama.
3: Yeah, I bet Social Security
9: like
3: there is not very good.
5: Mama. Hey, you got to go see Mama.
2: Mama will hook you up.
9: Yeah.
3: Grandmama.
9: And she's...
5: No, we're going with Mama.
3: Grandmama.
9: And then the Canadian dispensary that burned to the ground. Now, Jeffrey, I know that you're conversant with the world of marijuana.
2: Just based on your looks and your already your admissions.
9: What's the exchange rate? No, actually, I really have a technical question. Is do they sell Canadian pot legally in the United States?
3: No, with a 50% tariff now.
5: Oh, I have no idea.
9: Because it can't cross state lines, can it?
5: I don't know.
9: Those rules are so confusing.
5: Yeah.
9: With all the I was just curious.
2: Are they stopping people at the border, are they?
9: No, but I mean...
5: Yeah, you can't
2: there's no way
5: go
2: to
5: over
2: enforce
5: the border
2: it.
5: With weed.
6: Yeah, I can't imagine they're allowing that.
2: Of course not.
5: No.
9: Because there's supposedly the Canadian... I've been told the Canadian pot was the best.
2: From BC Bud, baby.
9: Yeah.
6: I think that now everyone has access to all the strains.
9: And okay, so you don't have to go international.
6: They ship the seeds... everywhere now.
9: So it's kind of like wine. You can get really good French wine grown in California.
6: Yeah.
9: Okay.
6: I was just curious.
9: Okay. I was just wondering. Are there people who travel specifically for pop where there are people who traveled for wine?
5: Maybe.
3: You mean like the go to like California?
5: I mean, it used to be Amsterdam was the place. Yeah. Because it was like the only one of the only places in the world where you could just do it. Yeah.
9: Speaking of Amsterdam, apparently our European visit with Ali Breen, I think she's traveling to Europe tomorrow.
3: Oh, okay.
9: But we do have an episode of Sexy Time coming up just in a minute. What have you got, Christy?
3: $100 hot dog turning heads on social media.
5: Really?
3: Yeah, the Golden Glizzy. Boy, that's a great name. Features a Wagyu hot dog, creme fraiche, mascarpone, 30 grams of caviar, and 24-karat edible gold flakes.
5: There you go.
3: Served on a fresh-baked croissant bun.
9: The only thing that appeals to me about this is the croissant bun.
3: Yeah.
5: Not me. That's a pig in a blanket. Yeah.
6: Exactly.
5: That is not a hot dog.
6: Nope. Exactly.
3: Isn't that a crescent roll? Yeah, exactly.
6: Dude, for $100, Sydney Sweeney better baby bird that dog into my mouth.
2: Oh, you like that sort of thing, huh?
3: According to the Wall Street Journal, the over-the-top dog became a sensation at this year's Formula One Miami Grand Prix.
5: Oh, that's worded.
3: And Miami Open Tennis Tournament, selling out at both events.
9: And Glizzy... Is that an East Coast term for a hot dog?
3: I've never heard of it.
5: No, it's just a new youth thing.
6: Yeah.
3: It
6: started
3: disgusting.
6: A couple years ago.
5: Right.
3: Sounds dirty.
9: A Golden Glizzy sounds like an award at the porno awards.
3: Yeah.
5: That's the Golden Jizzy.
6: Please.
9: And the nominees for the Golden Glizzy.
5: Well, it's Peter North again.
2: Yeah, it's unbelievable. Look at that thing.
6: Is there a name for the AVN award?
5: Oh, yes.
2: The AVs, maybe? Or
5: I forget. But yeah, I think the AVN Award does, like Academy Award and Oscar, I think it does have a... I don't remember.
6: The presenting the boner. Is that the... No?
5: It's not, but I know what... Yeah.
4: Like, what's the statue called?
9: What does the statue look like, you know?
5: No.
6: A butt plug.
4: Yeah, that's what I'm thinking. Yeah, it probably is, right?
5: The Cable Ace Award kind of looks like a bucket.
2: It does. Sure does. Yeah.
3: That's okay. A hot dog.
9: There's a picture of the $100 hot dog.
4: Wait, what's the white stuff on the hot dog again?
5: The creme,
6: the jizz.
3: Creme
2: okay. And what is that? Wagyu hot dog?
3: Wagyu hot dog.
2: Okay.
3: Avian Award does kind of. Wow.
9: And that's caviar on top.
5: Yeah.
9: I don't know what. I can't imagine that would taste all that great, but.
5: People do it for fun, right? Or, you know, if you've got the money to spend, you go, hey, I bought a $100 hot dog just to say you bought a $100 hot dog.
9: Right. Yeah, you get two of those, you get a hooker in Youngstown.
5: And a snack. $100 hot dog. It's a room service price.
9: $60 for two regular hot dogs.
3: A new poll shows just how many people would be willing to eat their dog's food.
5: All right. Under what circumstances?
3: The Talker Research Survey of 2,000 dog owners found that over 20% would try their dog's food without hesitation. 15% would try it only once out of curiosity.
5: What the hell? Who funded this poll?
2: They've got amazing.
3: I have no idea. This is all the information I have.
2: They have amazing dog food now, though.
5: Yeah, I mean, but.
3: More than half of dog parents surveyed said they feed their dog straight off their own plate at least a few times a week. That doesn't count.
9: No, but I think that means leftovers.
2: Sure. I'm in the room, and I don't know why he's so angry about this, but we're going to get to the bottom of it.
4: If it's not good enough for you to eat, then it's not good enough for your dog to eat.
3: Well,
4: probably one of those scenarios.
6: Dogs will eat a dead carcass in a field.
2: Dogs will eat their own poo. Dogs eat their own poo.
9: No, but this is, would you take a bowl of your dog's?
5: But why?
9: They're just asking.
5: If they had come to me, hey, we're taking a poll.
2: Of all the people, I'm surprised you're not asking why.
5: Would you eat dog food? I'd go, well, what are the circumstances? Am I starving to death? Or what?
9: I mean, the answer is, in my case, would be, I'd be one of the ones going, no. I'm not going to eat dog food.
7: Choice between life and
9: I'm
7: death.
9: Sure it's got,
5: this
9: I'm
5: is
9: sure.
5: not me criticizing, because you're going to get mad at me. You get mad at me whenever I question stuff like this, because you're like, well, what do you got? So I'm not questioning why we're doing the story,
2: I hope you reply.
5: But why the poll?
3: Yeah, was it done by a dog food company?
9: I don't know who did the poll. I thought, doesn't it say?
3: No, Mr.
9: Talker
3: Editor.
9: Research.
5: You know what
3: research.
5: I am?
9: It's right there, Talker Research.
5: I would have rather listened to Toast.
3: Talker Research usually does the poll for someone. They don't just do them randomly.
9: Okay, well, I mean, I don't care. I think it's interesting that you're getting all upset about eating dog food.
5: I'm not.
9: Would you eat your cat food?
5: No.
9: Would you try?
5: And then, therefore, that's the end of the poll. Why did these people waste other people's time?
9: Because other people say they would eat their dog's dog food.
5: Yeah, like 15%.
2: I say cat food smells a lot better than dog food sometimes, I think. Okay.
3: This says 40% of owners said they would try their dog food.
2: You know, what are you going to do now?
3: Tom, you edit sometimes. And it was commissioned by the Pets Table. That's who did it.
5: What does
3: it,
5: that even
3: Josh.
5: Mean?
3: I don't know what
6: it's
3: the Pets Table
6: some
3: must
6: elite
3: be a dog food
6: that's
3: yeah.
6: so good that their owners would eat it.
7: That's exactly what it is.
4: Right.
3: Yes.
9: Would you eat your, let me ask you this, Josh.
3: God.
9: Did you ever eat your own homework?
3: What?
5: I never did. Even in home ec.
9: I don't think I would want to eat dog food.
3: No.
9: Would you eat it, Christy?
3: No.
5: I tried the farmer's dog once. Remember, it was only about a month ago we talked about it.
2: Yeah.
5: Where my niece said, hey, have a piece of farmer's dog, and I tried it. And it was terrible.
6: Yeah.
5: Not for dogs, for me.
9: Right. Yeah. Did you pair it with a nice white wine?
5: That may have been the problem.
9: I see.
5: I went with red.
2: Oh, John.
5: I know, I'm tacky.
9: Coming up, it's going to be sexy time with Allie Breen. Right now, it's time to check in with Chick McGee.
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1: Hey, welcome back to the Bob and Tom Show in the O'Reilly Auto Parts Studios. Christy Lee at the news desk.
2: Hi.
1: There's Jessica Alsman.
2: Hello.
1: There's Jeff Oske.
3: Mr. McGee.
1: Hey, man. There's Josh Arnold.
4: Hi there.
1: Hi, indeed. There's Ace Cosby.
5: Howdy.
1: Hello. And hello, Tom.
6: Hello, Chick.
1: Here we go.
6: We're going to try to get hooked up with... There she is.
2: We thought
6: you were going to be in Europe, but she's at home. It's the beautiful comedian Allie Breen joining us from her apartment in New York.
7: And, I am home. I'm leaving for Europe tomorrow. I'm on the red eye tonight. That's why I had to change my segment till today.
6: Well, we're happy, happy to see you. We just had an interesting news story about the number of people who would try to eat their dog's food. Now, when you're a cat person.
2: There's your cat right there.
6: There's one of your cats right behind you, actually. Now I can see it on the screen.
7: Yeah, they're both going a little nuts right now.
6: Would you eat your cat's food? Would you try it?
7: No. I mean, if I was a kid, I think when I was a kid, I tried dog food. We had a dog growing up. But now, no, not a chance.
6: Okay. And what was the percentage of people that say they would try it? Something like 30?
3: 40.
2: Well, 40%. Total 40. 20% would try their dog's food without hesitation. 15 try it only once out of curiosity.
6: Now, I've done a survey. This is anecdotal research. 100% of dogs will eat people food.
2: Yeah.
6: This is. I'm going to go out on a limb here.
3: Yeah. Uh-huh.
6: I'm not a scientist, as you know. I'm just saying. Dogs, like, do you ever feed them secretly off your plate when you're done?
2: Yes. And then I make them a dinner every night anyway.
6: Mm-hmm. Watch my
7: you
6: head.
7: You cook for your dogs? I love
2: I
7: that.
2: Don't really cook for them. Well, I give them green beans, a combination of green beans, blueberries, some chicken, and then their kibble all together.
3: That, oh, very nice.
6: I took that part out of that article. It's amazing the number of people who at least, I think it was at least once a week, cook a meal just for their dog.
2: Oh, I believe that.
1: What about the cheese tax? You pay the cheese tax?
2: I do that.
1: Yeah.
2: Yes.
1: You go to the refrigerator, get a piece of cheese. You got to give them a piece of cheese.
2: They want the cheese.
6: Yeah, I have a dog that is, he's like Houdini, one of my dogs. He has to take a pill, I can take a pill, wrap it in cheese very tightly, give it to him, and he'll chew around for a while, move his mouth, and then spit out the pill.
7: I don't know.
6: It's an art form. Put it in me.
7: They do have that new dog food now that they say is like human grade. So I can imagine a lot of people, if they're in dire straits, coming home drunk at 1 a.m. might go for that food.
2: Yeah.
7: You know, like for real.
2: No thanks.
6: I'm sorry, Jeff. I didn't mean to catch your eye. You've ever been so stoned you ate dog food?
3: No, but I was. You must have not been here that day. I did eat Alpo out of the can one night drunk.
5: Oh.
3: And it was with the gravy. It's not bad.
2: Oh, jeez.
5: It has to be.
1: It looks delicious.
3: It was fine.
1: I'll tell you
3: I
1: that.
3: Ate half a can.
6: Now, you
1: put away half a can, John.
6: Allie, let's just say in a different universe, you and Jeffrey.
1: Hook it up.
6: Hooked it up. Do you think would it be a deal breaker if he pulled out the Alpo and spooned it into his mouth?
2: Oh,
7: yeah, that's a definite deal breaker. I don't know any woman who's sticking around after that happened.
2: Thank you.
3: Well, right. If he'll eat that,
1: you've got dog food breath.
3: I was 18 at the time, just for the record. Right. This wasn't like last week.
6: Okay.
7: Was it on a dare? Or was that your choice?
3: No, I was drunk and trying to show off and be funny.
6: I did find a veterinarian emergency room article. This one veterinarian wrote about some of the things he's had to remove from dogs.
3: Mm-hmm.
6: Now, I've been through this twice over the years with...
2: This is not sexy time.
6: Oh, I know, but it's just so funny. This doctor had to remove a toilet plunger from a dog.
3: Why? I don't understand.
2: Oh, I don't either.
6: I'm sure it was just the rubber part.
3: Wow.
6: But you can see the dog munching away on that. Oh, this is tasty. I'm sorry.
2: Oh,
1: that dog's alone and something.
2: Come on,
6: okay, sorry.
1: We'll get to you in a minute, Allie. Anyway,
6: Allie, you're heading to Switzerland tomorrow?
7: I'm headed to Switzerland tomorrow. Yes, exactly.
3: Well, have a great time.
7: I'm going to be there for a while, so I'll talk to you from there next week, pretty much.
3: Cool.
2: Nice.
6: Okay, well, that'll be
1: I expect you to yodel next week.
7: Yes. And to be wearing the full, whatever those outfits are.
6: Well, I think we can segue from yodeling to yodeling in the canyon.
1: Mm. I believe that's called a clitlet.
3: Wait, what?
7: Wow, that's...
4: Excuse me?
1: And then Switzerland. It's like a male leader, a female leader hose.
2: Is it?
7: Ah. Yeah,
6: oh,
7: is it?
6: Okay. Well, thank you. Hey, Allie, why don't you read a letter and save us?
1: What did I do?
7: Dear Allie, at a family dinner the other night, my mom called my girlfriend by my ex-girlfriend's name.
1: Oh, yeah. Oh, yeah.
7: It was really awkward. She apologized profusely, but now my girlfriend's been mad at me for the last 2 weeks about it. Is there something I can or should do?
3: Yeah, you should break up with her.
2: So unreasonable. Yeah.
3: Go back to your ex.
2: Yeah.
6: Tell your mom not to drink wine at dinner.
1: Yeah.
6: That's the key to this one.
3: That is no big deal at
2: that
3: all.
2: Is
3: I don't
2: not
3: know how
2: big,
3: to...
1: Boy. Absolutely not.
6: It would have been, I mean, if she'd started praising your former girlfriend,
3: right,
6: then that would be terrible.
3: In fact, I think if she was apologizing profusely, I think that's too much. You apologize once and move on.
2: Yeah,
7: definitely.
3: That's not a big deal. Man, I feel bad for you.
1: It shouldn't be a big deal.
3: Right. But to her, I think you got it. That would be a deal breaker for me.
5: Well, just tell her, like, hey, drop it, man. I didn't do it. Calm down.
7: Yeah.
5: You're not dating my mom.
3: A woman is telling a guy to tell a woman to calm down?
5: Yeah.
3: I don't believe you for a second.
5: Like, you could be kind of like, LOL, that sucks, but then get over it. I would get over it. It's happened to me.
3: Sure.
5: It's like Jessica and Jennifer, they're very close. Like Kayla, Katie, whatever, you know. Yeah. It can happen.
7: It's unintentional. It's not like someone's trying to insult you. Like, I don't understand staying mad about it, especially, I don't even understand getting mad about it. But
5: right.
7: Yeah.
6: Yeah, well, I don't know what's just so upset about Shaniqua. I mean, Jennifer.
2: Oh, Tom.
1: Now, those would be hard. Those would be difficult to mix up.
6: Again, she was drinking too much wine. I'm sorry. Allie, let's get to our next letter. I think we've solved this one. Get rid of them.
7: Dear Allie, my husband and I are in therapy because we're empty nesters and we want to concentrate on us again.
3: Good.
7: Our therapist suggested we do a date night, including sex, so that we're not always just hanging out at home. So my husband put sex night on our shared Google calendar on Thursday at 9:30. Nothing kills desire like getting the same notification you get for a dentist appointment. But since he's trying, do I say something?
3: Yes, you can ask him to change it to date night.
2: I think it's kind of sexy. It's something to look forward to.
6: Was he joking?
3: Right. Hard to say.
2: I mean,
7: it's kind of on brand with like kids today, because kids would be like, oh, I have a D appointment tonight.
2: Right.
7: I have a D.
2: Yeah.
7: You know, so.
2: Right.
1: Yeah, put that down.
2: Yeah.
1: Yeah.
5: Maybe challenge him to come up with something creative each week. Like, call it something different, a little innuendo.
1: Everybody wang tonight.
2: Yeah.
1: How about that?
6: I was, this is a true story. I was at a sort of an evening business meeting interview thing. And the person that I was with, this guy came up and we started talking. I barely knew him. And then he said, oh, my wife is meeting me here later. We're role playing.
2: Mm-hmm.
6: And this guy got up. He went over to the bar and then his actual wife walked in and they pretended they didn't know each other. And
2: there you go.
5: I love
2: spicing
5: that.
2: Things up.
3: Had you met his wife before?
6: No, I barely knew him. I knew the other guy.
2: So what you're
3: saying?
2: So
3: you kind of know what I'm suggesting.
2: Yes,
3: here is,
2: it may not have been his wife.
3: Were I going to cheat on my wife?
1: Right.
3: And I knew that a person I saw,
6: no,
3: you haven't met my wife yet. I might say things like, "If you see me at the bar talking to a woman, I'm like role playing with my wife. It's going to seem like I've never met her before."
5: Right. So smart. Yeah.
3: No, but I also get the role playing thing too.
6: I think incredibly weird.
7: Well, you should have inserted yourself into it, Tom, and gone over and tried to pick her up from him.
2: Of course, you think
7: spiced
2: it's
7: spiced up.
2: But you think that's weird?
1: You think sex for anything but having a baby is weird?
2: Yeah.
1: Okay, so
6: Have you ever done that, Christy?
2: No, but I think it's kind of hot. I think it's fun.
6: Really?
2: Whatever it takes to spice things
6: up. What would you use for your name?
2: Oh boy, what would I use? I haven't thought about that.
1: Rhonda.
2: No, that's
6: Sasha.
3: Misty.
6: Sasha.
7: Shaniqua.
6: Go with
7: Misty.
6: Sasha.
1: What about Shaniqua?
2: Shaniqua. Throw him off a little bit.
6: I was Shaniqua. I was adopted.
3: We know a couple who did a role play where she was a rich lady whose car broke down in front of their house. And she needed help, but she was only wearing a mink with nothing under it. And goes up to the door, is like, oh, my car broke down. Can you help me? And the guy's like, let me see what I got in the house. Why don't you come on in? And then they went from there.
6: This is real?
3: Yeah.
2: That's fun. I like that.
3: I thought
7: that
3: was
7: a good one.
3: Yeah,
7: that
3: was fun.
6: That wasn't a real fur, was it?
3: A real one.
2: I hope it was a real fur.
1: That's your question.
3: Oh, no, it was a real fur. I know the people. They're real.
1: Was it a real fur?
2: As long as it's vintage, it's okay now.
6: Oh,
2: that's what they say.
6: Whatever. Thanks, Allie. Have a nice flight to Switzerland.
2: Yeah, I can't
7: wait
2: to
7: talk to you from there next time.
2: Can't wait to see the scenery.
6: Yeah. All right. Yeah,
1: don't forget your clitlet.
6: Once again, that's an outfit.
1: That's right.
6: Lederhosen,
1: female.
2: I winked at a waiter the other day by mistake.
3: I have winked on by mistake as well.
2: Are you serious?
3: Yes.
2: And I don't know what happened.
3: I did it to Chick this morning.
2: Did you?
3: I don't know if you noticed.
1: I did. And I don't think it was a mistake. I think you meant it.
4: All your heart.
1: I made arrangements for after the show.
6: Winking completely freaks me out.
2: I know it does, but I do it, and it just comes so naturally.
1: Was it a male or a female?
2: It was a male.
6: First of all, I can barely do it. I've got to focus to do it. Okay, one, two, there we go. Okay, yeah. Winking is weird.
2: And your whole face moves when you do it.
1: Hey, Josh. How's it going, man?
3: Oh, gosh darn it.
1: Yeah, I know.
3: Yeah, no, we do have to make plans after.
1: Yeah, we sure do.
6: Wow. Okay.
1: We'll take care of it. What do you think it'll hurt the show? Oh, no, what could hurt the show? What am I saying?
2: It would make
1: crazy?
2: It better. You guys had a relationship? That'd be awesome.
6: That'd be good.
1: We have a relationship.
3: Oh, then we're going to break up with Ace.
1: We're taking the next
6: What's coming up in the news, Christy Lee?
2: Coming up, we have a dog who won an award. We have a new
3: species. I'd like to thank the Academy.
2: Of animal named after Slash the guitarist, and we have penguin. Ooh,
3: this is so unexpected.
6: By the way, I don't want to give away too much, but the award this dog gets, kind of cheesy. Don't you think?
3: Oh, I love cheese.
6: Well, maybe.
3: As opposed to the serious dog awards?
1: Don't they call those the Cleos or something? The pet awards, I think?
6: That's the advertising awards.
3: Yeah.
6: The
3: Miss Cleo is the psychic award.
5: Yeah. Fraud.
2: But everybody already knows who's going to win, so nobody goes.
3: Right.
6: they're called the Rastros.
1: Right, bro.
6: Rastro. Okay. 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

0: Come for the laughs. 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And more laughs. 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
1: 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Christy Lee at the news desk.
2: Hello.
1: Jessica Allsman's here.
3: Hi.
1: There's Jeff Oskey.
4: Yes, sir.
1: Yes, sir, indeed. There's Josh Arnold.
5: Hello.
1: Hello. There's Ace Cosby. I'm winking it up. Hello, Tom.
6: We were talking about dog food. I'm looking at this list from this emergency veterinarian office of things dogs have eaten.
5: Oh.
6: 13 toy squeakers in the stomach of one dog.
5: Yeah. Holy cow.
1: Nylons? Hose? Is that still on the...
6: That can be super dangerous.
1: Yeah. Is that still on the list?
6: Yeah, a friend of mine lost the dog that way. Ate the...
1: Nylons, hosiery, it's out, right?
2: Yeah, we don't usually have those laying around anymore.
6: Right. the one dog ate a full Monopoly set.
5: My goodness.
1: The little hat.
6: These are things that had to be physically removed.
5: Even the
6: from
5: dog.
6: The dog.
2: Yeah, that's cannibalistic, isn't it?
1: Is that cannibalism, Tom? Your thoughts?
6: Well, yeah, I think it is. Well, let's just move forward here.
2: Speaking of dogs,
6: there we go.
5: He brought it up. We started talking about it. He shut it down.
1: Yeah, and as soon as we started,
6: I was doing it by way of intro to this. Sweet, happy dog story.
5: Gotcha.
1: I thought you were doing it just because Josh was irritated by it, and the more you mention it, the more irritated you get.
5: Tom, you wouldn't do anything on purpose to irritate me, would you?
6: I would.
1: All right.
2: A golden retriever named Milo Bear has won Nationwide's 2026 Ham Bone Award. Milo survived 72 days lost in the mountains near Lake Tahoe after being startled by a noise while getting into his family's car.
5: I was up for a ham bone award once.
1: Oh, what? Yeah?
7: Do it, Josh.
1: Oh, yeah. That's a ham bone.
6: Josh is doing the ham bone dance.
1: On hee-haw, they hee-haw, and that would be the ham bone.
2: Milo Bear was finally reunited with his family after his microchip was pinged at a vet hospital. Following the ordeal, Milo received the Hambone Award trophy and a Petco gift card.
5: I'm still a little confused as to what it is.
6: Yeah, but I don't. It doesn't make sense. What, they give the dog an award for surviving?
2: Apparently.
5: Surviving what?
2: And he was lost for 72 days in the mountains near Lake Tahoe.
6: You got to hand it to the dog. I mean, that's great, but...
5: Yeah, that is great.
6: Seems kind of a chintzy prize, a Petco gift card.
4: And they should buy a leash with it.
5: Yeah. Going back home is the award, isn't it?
2: Yeah. Right.
5: Not worrying about bears is the award.
1: The Patsy Awards, Picture Animal Top Star of the Year, are animals acting in film.
5: I thought Oswald got the Patsy Award one year.
6: Oh, 63, November?
5: This year's Patsy.
6: Awarded by...
1: There's also...
5: The CIA.
6: The Ruby Slippers Award.
1: There's also the Golden Collar Award.
5: Oh.
1: The Palm Dog Award.
2: Oh.
1: And the Poskers.
3: Oh, my God.
5: I like Poskers and I like Palm Dog.
1: But the one, the dog in Good Boy, his name's Indy, he won the Astra Film Award. Best performance in a horror or thriller for Good Boy.
5: Yeah, I mean, the dog was great.
1: It was amazing. Yeah.
2: Was the dog in Good Boy, and what's the word I'm looking for? Mean?
5: He was worried about ghosts.
2: Okay.
1: Yeah.
5: He was a good boy. He was legitimately a good boy.
1: So worried. Yeah.
6: Okay, I just found this.

0: the previous Hambone winners.
1: Yes.
0: Here's one, a dog who battled a bull.
1: Wow.
2: Apparently he won.
0: A kitty.
1: It was awarded posthumously.
0: Yeah, I think they have to live. Here's one, a kitty who was stuck in a sofa. So this award is sort of dogs that have been tortured.
3: Did you hear what he just said? I think they have to live.
2: Yeah, I think so.
1: It's pets that have gone through something traumatic, I guess.
0: Here's a German Shepherd, a great-looking dog, a German Shepherd who fell 400 feet into a canyon.
1: My goodness.
0: And lived for 4 days until they were able to rescue him.
2: All right, can we talk about and something happy?
3: Did he die after 4 days?
0: No. They got him. I mean,
2: now he has the Hambone Award.
0: Again,
2: at a limp.
0: As Jeffrey pointed out, most of these dogs, it sounds like you can use that Petco gift card for a leash, for God's sake.
3: They can lay the award.
2: There he is with his ham bone. Boy, that is a ham bone. It's actually a ham.
3: They can lay it at his grave.
0: So that dog lived for 72 days in the mountains without it. That's amazing.
2: He's a dog.
1: The instincts kick in, don't they?
2: I would think,
1: Jack London was onto something.
2: Yep.
3: Oh, yeah.
0: Okay, well.
2: The Edinburgh Zoo is celebrating the arrival of its first king penguin egg in 17 years.
1: I wouldn't count it yet.
2: The egg was laid on August 14th by female king penguin Connie.
1: You can't have a female king.
3: No.
2: The father is Major General Sir Nils Olav.
1: The penguin.
0: Jesse, wait a second. I had to do some homework.
2: So mom is Connie, and the dad gets this Major General Sir Nils Olav.
0: And the name of that particular version of penguins is they're called King Penguins.
2: Well, of course,
1: We've all seen them, right?
2: March of the Penguins, you've seen that, right?
3: Oh, but the king. He's the king.
0: The Major General Sir Nils Olav is an honorary name given to him by the king.
1: How about that?
0: This is legit.
2: The Edinburgh Zoo penguin holds the honorary rank of Major General in Norway's King's Guard. The last king penguin egg at the zoo was laid back in 2009.
1: Mm.
0: That's why the King Penguin Grand Slam at Denny's has been so hard to get recently, because they just don't get enough of those eggs.
1: Yeah. Cost you $80 and they only have them seasonally.
3: Are penguin eggs, can you put them in an omelet? Are those?
2: No.
0: Well, I imagine they're probably fertilized, right?
3: Well,
0: there's a little penguin in there.
4: I'm sure everything's edible.
2: What's the incubation period on a penguin?
3: Maybe not. Maybe if you get them before they're spooged on.
0: Spooge.
1: You know, I prefer all my breakfast dishes to be pre-spooge.
3: Thank you. Because they have ostrich eggs, right? You can make an ostrich egg.
0: We need a staff scientist.
3: Yes, we do.
1: No, that would be too... We need our science.
3: That's right. To encourage our wrong ideas.
1: Right.
3: Yes.
0: The science of morons. Okay.
3: Idiots. That's us.
0: These are the O'Reilly Auto Parts Studios. This is the Bob and Tom Show.
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0: Sunny conditions this morning, but increasing cloud cover with showers and storms for the afternoon. Some could be strong to severe with strong winds and large hail. Heavy rain and flooding remain possible too, with cooler temperatures still in the lower 80s. With the KKTV 11 Alert Weather, I'm meteorologist Kevin Bloomberg.
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2: We're taking calls from dogs today.
3: Well, it'll be an easy show.
1: There's Chrissy Lee at the news desk.
3: Hi.
1: It's Mrs. Monkey's birthday.
3: Happy Mrs. Monkey birthday.
2: Well, there's a reason we played the dog song. I'll tell you in a minute.
1: Okay. There's Pat Godwin.
4: Hey, chick.
1: Hey, man. There's Josh Arnold.
5: Happy birthday to Mrs. Monk.
1: News.
3: How old is she?
1: 13 years old. That's 91.
5: She's one of my favorite creatures on the planet.
1: She's lovely. There's Ace Cosby.
6: Hello.
1: Hello, Tom.
2: Hello, Chick McGee.
1: Yes,
2: today
1: sir.
2: Is a special day. Every day has a designation of some sort, and today is no exception. Christy, are you aware of what today
3: is? Yes, today is National Dog Day.
5: Fun.
3: Dog Day. Yes.
1: Oh, that's perfect.
3: Encouraging dog ownership of all breeds, including mutts, whatever you got. Mixed
5: I love
3: puppies.
5: Mutts.
3: Me too.
2: And we have a list of the most popular breeds in America.
3: Mm-hmm.
2: We'll get to that coming up.
5: I just read that dachshunds are really on the way up.
3: Two years ago,
5: they were like 15th, and then now they're like 6th.
1: You were reading that to us off the air.
5: Oh, yeah, that's right. As I recall.
1: Yeah.
2: Yeah. I would say today may be National Dog Day, but for most dogs, I think they perceive every day as their day.
3: Oh, yeah.
2: Dogs don't worry about tomorrow, don't really care much about yesterday.
3: I'm becoming more and more like you, Tom. I want tons of land so I can have tons of dogs.
2: Well.
3: Unfortunately, my partner does not feel the same.
2: Again, if you look at my arm here, it looks like I've been rolling in a barbed wire fence.
3: Yeah.
2: That's the puppy teeth and the little puppy claws. But he's a good little guy. I'll get another picture of him up for you to
3: Has he grown any?
2: He goes to the vet Friday.
3: Oh, okay.
1: He's going to grow into those paws, you know.
2: He weighed 7.2 pounds. I think he might be a heavy 8.
3: Aw.
2: Because I can't quite figure out. You put in a cup worth of food, and he seems to poop 2 cups of poo. I don't know how he does it. But he's a regular soft ice cream machine. Cute little guy.
1: Bernie's his name.
2: Yeah, little Bernie, because he's a part Bernie's mountain dog.
1: Better than Mountie, I guess.
2: Yeah. Let's see now. We'll get to that list. I was kind of surprised, Josh. You mentioned dachshunds, and they've just entered the top ten. I'm somewhat skeptical.
3: Of number one.
2: Yeah,
3: I am too.
2: I don't think so.
1: Number one is usually always the Labrador Retriever.
3: It is not.
1: And I think I'm Golden Retriever.
3: Oh, my girlfriend just got a new chocolate lab, little Midge. Oh, she's so cute.
2: Now this says that the top dog breed.
3: Well, are you going to ruin the story now?
1: Yep.
2: Okay, I won't. I don't.
3: I keep people.
2: All I'm saying is, even though it's.
1: Can I guess?
3: Yeah.
1: Collie?
3: Nope.
2: Oh, no.
3: Spaniel? Oh, my neighbors have a collie. You don't see those.
2: Collies were very popular in the 50s and 60s because of Lassie.
1: Beagle?
2: Nope.
1: Hmm.
2: I'm skeptical. Sorry.
1: Cattle dog?
2: I guess I'm always skeptical of almost everything in the news anyway, but this one I'm really skeptical.
1: Is it one of your least favorite breeds?
3: Yep.
2: No.
3: Come on.
2: I'm a fan.
1: Okay. Irish Setter?
2: Irish Setters are beautiful. They're just dumb.
1: Like me.
2: I told you, my friend Sean's Irish Setter jumped out of the back of his pickup truck.
1: Well, but in the Irish Setter's defense, he probably doesn't know how a truck works.
2: They were on the interstate at the time.
1: He's just
2: going 70 miles an hour.
1: He's just riding along.
3: They're so pretty, though, man.
2: You don't see very many of them either.
3: No, you don't.
2: We'll get to our dog tribute.
1: Dalmatian?
2: Coming up. No.
1: Hmm.
2: We will get to that on the way. We also have an interesting story coming out of the NFL, on the lighter side of the NFL. The NFL and their...
1: Does it have to do with whores?
2: No.
1: Oh.
2: I said on the lighter side of the NFL.
1: Well,
2: it has to do with...
1: That's kind of the lighter side, I mean.
2: Has to do with Disney.
1: I had... I keep my finger on the collective pulses of merchandise. You know me, NFL merch. I had not seen a word of this.
3: Huh.
1: So I saw the new rivalry jerseys being released yesterday. You're going to have to get your boy a Green Bay Packer throwback jersey. Those are new.
3: Really?
1: Bears and Packers.
3: Huh.
1: Yeah.
2: They've hooked up with the Disney people and the NFL have hooked up.
5: Oh, okay.
2: Because as you know, they're both dying for more money.
3: So all the jerseys are going to have Mickey ears on them?
2: Well, there's something coming up.
1: There's an adults wearing Disney clothes all the time? Do you have one of those in your
3: I
1: life?
3: Know a couple people like that.
5: Yeah.
3: I know.
5: Oh, yeah.
3: A handful of people.
1: Like, no matter what it is, there's a he has a Disney polo or
2: oh, wow.
1: a Disney jacket.
3: You know something.
1: What the
3: like
1: hell
3: that,
1: ever.
3: Tom?
2: Yeah. Sure. Oh, yeah, absolutely.
1: Very odd. I think there should be a ceiling, like 23.
3: No, adult Disney fans are great.
1: No.
2: Now, coming up, I don't know how this is going to go over.
1: okay. That could be.
2: No, I'm concerned.
1: That could mean anything out of that corner.
2: Because Josh is either going to embrace this or find it not interesting.
5: Oh, yeah. That's me, all right.
1: Yeah.
5: He's, I've you been look that up, way since a kid.
1: You look up contrarian, that's a picture of Josh.
2: Oh, yeah. This is one of those things. Do you ever get a gift from someone, they think that you like something and you don't, but they, for some reason, think you like it.
3: And you have to pretend that you like it?
2: Yeah, and I'm not sure. This is kind of... Josh may think, oh, so what?
1: My mom got
2: me... Or you
1: me,
2: may think this is interesting.
3: Oh, right. I know what you're talking
1: about. A Washington Redskins t-shirt with Snoopy on the front of it.
5: When well, I will like give you my honest response.
1: 17. Aww. And I...
5: You didn't care for it?
1: I didn't care for
5: was
1: Snoopy.
5: Was it Joe Cool or Snoopy?
1: It's Snoopy.
5: What real, if it had been Joe Cool?
1: Real dumb. Well, I love Joe Cool.
2: Right. And Joe and Cool yesterday.
1: Spike.
2: New York Times crossword puzzle.
1: That's exactly right.
5: Oh, yeah?
2: Answer. I'll give you a little lowdown on this. The Pabst Blue Ribbon beer people.
5: A big fan.
2: Oh, then they've you're gonna like this.
1: PBR.
2: Oh,
1: okay. PBR.
2: They've come out with something that enters your other one of your other main spheres of interest.
5: I see.
3: And
1: they're showing adult cinema on the can, or it's going to taste like pizza.
2: And it actually ties into one of my favorite stories of yours.
3: Yes.
2: So this is either going to be. They ripped this off from me, or this is great, or now this is a copycat. I don't know where to go with this.
5: Oh, you don't have to go anywhere. Just
2: you'll be giving an honest answer.
5: Yeah. Okay. Yeah, yeah.
2: Okay, good. I'm looking forward to that. Pat, you got a special song for us today?
4: Sure. You want a doggy song or something? Give it to you.
2: Oh, you got a doggy song?
4: Yeah.
2: Well, today's National Doggy Day. Also coming up, we're going to hear a little bit of audio from the time that the great Dolly Parton stopped by our show.
3: Oh.
2: And... this isn't the first time I've said this. People always will say to me, who is the greatest guest you ever had? And I always say, believe it or not, it was Dolly Parton.
3: Me too.
2: Dolly Parton
3: hesitating.
2: Was off the air, was as nice as anyone who's ever been in here.
3: Did I recall this correctly? She was only supposed to be here for like a break or two and ended up staying the whole morning because she was having so much fun.
2: Yeah, she was here for quite a while.
3: Yeah.
1: Am I the only one to notice she has had huge, huge bosoms?
3: Double D's.
1: Huh. Yeah.
2: Don't you mean bosom?
1: Bosoms? Or is it bosoms? No S on bosom?
2: I think doesn't bosom...
5: By definition, it's singular.
1: Bosom.
5: But...
2: I think you'd have to have two women to have bosoms.
5: Right, right. Mm. And a man can have, you know, a bosom is just...
2: Yeah, the bosom of Abraham.
5: Yeah.
2: Few people realize Abraham
3: was stacked?
2: Oh, man. Huh.
1: How about hammers? Can I call them hammers?
2: I was trying to make a touching tribute to our visitor, but now I can see this is not going well. But we will have a little
3: Everyone
2: bit of
3: loved it.
1: There's a video of Dolly live on stage. You know, this happens. And some guy in the crowd goes, I love you, Dolly. And Dolly goes, I love you too, sir, but I thought I told you to stay in the trunk.
3: She was so quick-witted.
1: Pretty funny, huh?
2: Great sense.
3: Yes.
1: Yeah.
2: Great sense of humor. And
3: she could tell a dirty joke and then...
2: Yeah. When she was here, I think that day Willie and Sam were here. They were in like junior high, whatever, high school, and Dolly gave them a guitar lesson. Right now, if you've got someone perhaps hovering around your home.
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7: 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All you have to do, guess my 1 second sound, and it will be Fogerty related. 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
8: Nosy traffic jams. The traffic report will get me out of this one.
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10: Backed up Mesa Ridge at I-25 heading into Gate 20 to Fort Carson. Southbound I-25 also slowing down at Mesa Ridge trying to get into Gate 20. Also very heavy volume on South Academy from Bradley Road to Highway 115. And that B Street gate also seeing backups as well as Gate 1 on Highway 115. I'm Sean Martinez. That's traffic.
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3: Hi.
2: There's Pat Godwin.
4: Hey, Chick.
2: Hey, Pat. There's Josh Arnold.
5: Hi there.
2: Hello. There's Ace Cosby.
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7: Thank you very much, Chick. Pat, do you have any songs that are like tributes to the great state of Florida?
4: Florida?
7: Yeah, just anything in general.
4: I think we've done a bunch.
7: Because I've got a nice letter coming up in a matter of moments.
2: From Florida?
7: Yeah. From all of Florida.
5: We could play a Flo Rida song.
2: Oh, yeah. What's the name of that song where Bob Zaney sings it? What's it?
5: Bob Zaney sings a Flo Rida song?
2: Yeah. It's really kind of funny.
7: Today is National Dog Day. We'll get back to that in just a second.
3: Sure.
7: But I did get this letter. This comes to us from a young fellow, David. The headline, The Fattest Thing I've Ever Done.
5: Hi, David.
7: He goes, over the weekend, I made cheeseburgers with grilled cheese sandwiches for the bun.
2: Nice.
3: Oh, my gosh.
5: I've had that at a couple restaurants. I do not blame you for doing it.
7: This is actually a kind of a cool idea.
2: So is it four slices of bread or three slices? How am I picturing
5: it?
2: When
5: I had it, it was two grilled cheese sandwiches.
2: Okay.
5: So four slices.
2: Four slices of bread. All
3: with a big hamburger patty in between.
5: Yes. And all the fixins.
2: Sounds delicious.
7: That's funny you'd say that. And then he goes in, all the burger fixins.
5: All right.
7: Huh. Once again, a whole grilled cheese sandwich, a beef patty, burger fixins, then another grilled cheese sandwich.
5: Well done.
7: He said, by the way, I will do it again.
5: Yeah, man.
3: Oh! Good for him. Yeah.
2: Four, five stars. I'll do it again.
5: I've done that twice in a restaurant. To get me to do it again, because it ruined my day. I was sluggish, to say the least.
2: What are the first string fixins? Like fried onions, pickles, lettuce, tomato?
5: I'm very traditional.
2: Okay.
5: I like lettuce, ketchup, mustard, tomato.
2: Hmm.
5: And some pickles, sure.
7: Oh, that sounds good.
2: I go mayonnaise mustard. How about that?
5: Oh, okay.
2: Oh, yeah.
7: And
2: the fried onions.
3: Guess what I put on my burger?
2: Nothing.
3: That's right.
5: Just.
3: Yeah. Maybe some lettuce. Maybe some ketchup if I'm feeling crazy.
7: Now, this comes to us. Let's see. It's a little bit confusing. I can't find it. Oh, Zy.
2: Huh?
7: I'm just reading the person.
2: Z-Y?
7: Yeah.
2: Mm-hmm. Okay.
7: Driving for 10 hours all the way through Florida so far. Wow. Radio connected to you guys.
2: Hello.
5: Well, thank you.
7: Listening in the future. Well, thank you very much.
3: That's awesome.
7: How many states are there where you can hop in a car and drive for
2: 10 hours and still be in the state?
5: East to west or west to east in Texas.
4: Yeah, absolutely.
5: Right. Pennsylvania goes forever.
4: That's 5 hours right there.
5: Yeah, California north and south. Oof. Florida north and south.
7: Yeah.
4: Oh, yeah.
5: Hey, we're in Florida. Oh, are we at Disney World? Another 4 hours.
7: Oh, then you're close.
5: Yeah.
4: Hey, we're in Orlando. Close as Miami. That's another 3 hours.
5: Right.
7: I've driven every inch of it.
5: Yeah.
7: Well, thank you, Zy. Have a safe journey driving today.
2: Dear Bob and Tom Show, it's National Dog Day, I know. So I'd like you to meet Alex. This is my dog, Alex. He's patiently waiting to leave daycare.
3: Aw.
2: There he is. He's a wonderful rescue puppy dog.
3: Thank you for rescuing a black dog. I love that.
2: That is.
3: No, they're in shelters a lot because people are afraid of dogs. And I'm telling you.
2: This is from Roger.
7: I have two white dogs and a black dog.
3: And a black dog.
2: Yeah. Goose Creek, South Carolina.
3: Bernie's black, right?
2: I know exactly where that is.
3: Where?
5: Very nice.
2: Goose Creek, South Carolina.
3: Lovely.
7: Now, since it is officially, what is it? Do you have the exact
3: National
7: story?
3: National Dog Day, the designated day, encourages dog ownership of all breeds, including mutts, mixes, purebreds, everything in between.
5: All right.
3: It also recognizes our working dogs, including service dogs, police dogs, search and rescue dogs, and other canines that help us every day.
7: And if you don't have a dog, do it doggy style today.
5: That counts?
7: Yeah, I think so.
5: Okay.
7: Does it say that?
3: It doesn't say that
7: in the official designation. I'm sorry.
3: Doesn't mean I'm wrong.
2: Tom, I could have sworn, Tom, the gentleman doesn't speak of such things. Wow.
7: Well, I'm not personalizing it in any way. I'm just making a suggestion
2: here. You're aware of it. One can do the math.
7: But today is officially dog.
3: National Dog
7: Day. But as I said, my dogs think every day is National Dog Day, judging by their incredible selfishness.
5: That's part of the joy.
2: I find the dogs selfish, vindictive, calculating.
7: But that's a cat. Those are cats.
2: Laying in wait.
7: No, I have another question.
2: Maybe not.
7: Technically, it's probably dog week, right? Because there's that whole dog ears thing.
3: Oh, I see what you're saying. So, yeah, with seven days. Okay. Yeah.
2: And you know, each year isn't like 7 years. It's like 0 to 10 is like five.
7: Yeah, there's something complicated.
2: Yeah.
7: Have you ever gone through a drive-thru and gotten your dog, not a pup cup, but, you know.
5: Something else?
7: Like a thing of fries.
3: I have never done that.
7: We had a great letter a couple years ago.
2: Of course.
7: The guy, he could never get his dog to get in the car.
3: Mm-hmm.
7: I don't know who the dog associated it with. I don't know, something
3: going to
7: bad.
3: The vet, probably.
7: Yeah, could be getting a shot or something. And then the guy put his dog in the car, went to McDonald's, got some fries, gave him to the dog, and did that repeatedly.
3: Yeah.
7: Now the dog is a avid car passenger.
5: All right.
7: So there's a little simple solution for you.
5: I lived with a Boston Terrier for a while, and he would get an Arby's on his birthday.
3: Wow. Hey. Bun and all, or just the meat?
5: Oh, he tore the whole thing.
7: And the French fry thing is great because, as the driver of the car, you of course are allotted
3: the French fry tax.
7: Half the French fries.
3: Yeah.
5: I think. Oh, half. Wow.
7: Well, only if you're from Canada.
5: Yes, I think that is the current.
7: But if you're getting poutine, an American has to give half. I give up.
2: Don't do what I do. Do what I say.
7: Okay. All right. Just referencing contemporary news.
2: We have a problem in the NFL, NFL fan. They released the rivalry jerseys yesterday, and they have members of the Chicago Bears being photographed in their jerseys.
7: Right.
2: So for special games like Packers-Bears, there's going to be special jerseys.
7: Oh, are these throwback jerseys?
2: No, they're up. They're kind of throwback, but they're kind of tomorrow, is what the league says.
7: Okay, so will both teams be wearing their specific?
2: Both teams will
7: be. Okay, so the Bears-Packers, it'll be.
2: Right, it'll be different uniforms than you've seen. But this is a picture of Caleb Williams during the.
3: Whoa.
2: During the photograph.
7: It looks like he's in Blue Boy.
2: And
7: that is the gayest pose.
2: This is just me. An NFL quarterback should never be posed like that.
5: I agree.
7: His legs are spread. He's sitting down. It's like he's doing a beaver shot.
5: We're not... I would say we're not... Nobody in this room is homophobic at all.
2: No.
5: But when you look at that...
7: Yeah, that looks like it's a...
5: It doesn't fit the tone.
3: No.
5: Nothing about it is...
3: No.
2: And his face is like, come on hither.
5: It doesn't work.
2: No. Where's the PR guy to go, let's take that one. You know they've got other pictures.
7: It's a crotch shot.
3: Yeah.
2: Yes.
5: It's like how you would see Sydney Sweeney advertising her jeans.
2: Yes, absolutely. What the hell, man?
3: Well,
2: that guy.
3: We're talking about it, but so then a lot of attention.
5: The jersey's cool, though.
3: It is cool.
7: I was just going to say, beyond that, it is kind of a combination. Yeah. It's, as you put it, Chick,
2: mm-hmm.
7: sort of a combination of the past and the future.
5: But I don't think it's going to sell many jerseys, this photo.
2: No, you know, not this photo.
7: Well, it'll sell jerseys in, you know, Boys Town.
2: For you Bears fans, orange pants, the dark blue jersey, and orange numbers.
7: But the numbers are outlined in white, and they're kind of the classic, what do you call it, font? Typeface, whatever the hell it is.
2: Yeah.
7: That's an old throwback font.
2: Very much so, yeah.
7: I can never get the difference between a font and there's some distinction. I don't know what it is. But,
3: so can you purchase these, or is it just for the...
7: Oh, yes.
2: Oh, yeah, I think you'll be able to purchase them.
7: Hey, speaking of eating, maybe you find yourself eating a little too much and you want to lose a little bit of weight. The doctors at Brick House Nutrition have a good idea for you. They have come up with some... This is not one of those injectable things that are out there right now that are very expensive. This is a supplement called Lean, L-E-A-N. 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
11: Backed up Mesa Ridge at I-25 heading into Gate 20 to Fort Carson. Southbound I-25 also slowing down at Mesa Ridge trying to get into Gate 20. Also very heavy volume on South Academy from Bradley Road to Highway 115. And that B Street gate also seeing backups as well as Gate 1 on Highway 115. I'm Sean Martinez. That's traffic.
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2: Hi.
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5: Hello.
1: Hello, Tom.
6: Hello, Chick Big. We're going to get a special guest on the phone here in a matter of moments.
1: Chick
6: because
1: McGee's what he said. Tried to, at least. More like Chick McGee.
6: Going to talk a little bit about one of our famous guests, Dolly Parton, stopped by our show many years ago. And I've often said one of my favorite guests of all time. She was so nice, both on and off the air. And I believe we're joined by Mark Patrick on the phone. Mark, veteran sports broadcaster and veteran of this show. Hey, Mark, how are you?
7: Veteran. Just go ahead and say thank you for your service.
6: Now, you remember the day that Dolly came in here?
7: Oh, yeah, it was amazing. I mean, everybody, I know Christy has always said that was her favorite. Haven't you, Christy?
2: Yep, I sure have.
6: Yeah, me too.
7: And I know Bob always said that, but I had no idea on the morning she came in, I had no idea that she was going to be there. And I just, I'm doing a few different things around the building, and I go to the green room to get like a protein bar or something, and she's sitting there by herself. And I'm like, my first reaction was, oh, well, they've got some bad Dolly Parton drag queen on today, and because we always did different stuff, and then I know I'm stunned when I'm looking at her because she's just amazing. You know, she was about 55 or so, I'm guessing. Around this time, and man, she was just really, you see famous people all the time when you do what we do, and rarely do they live up to the expectation, the one you see on TV. And she was just beautiful and just very striking and so petite. That kind of struck me. And she was wearing 5-inch heels and she says, and she sees how dumbfounded I am. And so she stands up and she says, hello, darling, I'm Dolly. And there's always people like that that say that. It's like, yeah, no kidding.
6: Yeah, I recognize you.
7: Yeah. So, I kind of spit out my name. And then, you don't know what to say. I'm rarely without words, as you know. But that was so surprising to see her by herself because you expect some sort of entourage. And then she's just sitting there because it's before the days of cell phones. So she's just sitting in there. So she's not able to scroll through a phone or anything. And so I just said, oh, I really love your hair like that because it was a lot shorter. It was a lot shorter and it was a lot less voluminous than it, you're expecting. And she goes, oh, honey, it's a wig. Nobody's ever seen me without a wig.

0: And she said she needed something. They'd driven up in this enormous motorhome, so she said she needed something in there. And I don't think it seems like she couldn't. She didn't know. You know, it's when we were in the back of the building, so she didn't really understand maybe how to get back out of the building. She said, "You know, I kind of need to go back out there for a second." She said, "You want to go with me and look at all my wigs?" I'm like, my first thought was, is this code?
1: You think rather highly of yourself, do you, Mark?
0: As you know.
2: So you went to check out the wigs?
0: Yeah, so we go back out to the motorhome to look at all the wigs. And, I mean, this thing, you know, at the time, it wasn't like you'd seen a lot of these motorhomes. I'd seen a lot at the Indianapolis Motor Speedway for the drivers, but this put them all to shame. It was a palace. And so she kind of starts going. She shows me this section. The first section she shows me, there's like 30 wigs in there, and they're all on those styrofoam heads. Mm-hmm. 30 wigs, 30 different styles. And then in another section, she's got wardrobe and shoes, and then this enormous, I mean, this bus was obviously just for her, and then this enormous makeup room. And I said, man, this is just phenomenal. And she said, well, honey, I've always said it takes a lot of money to look this cheap.
1: Yeah, one of her classics.
2: Yeah, she was great.
0: Yeah, that's her. And then I've heard her say that, you know, so many times after, but that was the first time I'd ever heard it. And I'm like, oh my God, she's beautiful. She's unbelievably talented. And she's funny as hell. Mm-hmm. You know, I mean, just, it was just always funny and so genuine and so warm. And, gosh, just, I think without question, one of the most generous people in our lifetime. When you take we don't even know probably a tenth of what she's done for people.
2: Yeah, so. Giving away millions of books, big supporter of reading, because mm-hmm. when she grew up, her dad couldn't read or write. We're talking about Dolly Parton when she was visiting us here in the studios. She also gave Sam and Willie, two of my sons, a quick guitar lesson. And it's National Dog Day.
3: Well, I was very pregnant with Sophie when she was here. So it was exactly almost 24 years ago. And she said to me, honey, let me help you name that baby. I've got lots of nieces and nephews. And she started rattling off names.
4: That's great.
3: It was so cute. She sat right next to me and we were talking about it. And I would throw out a name. She'd go, no, that don't fit. She was so sweet. I have a great picture of me like 9 months pregnant with Dolly Parton somewhere. I was trying to find it yesterday.
2: And Pat, did you ever watch her play guitar?
4: She's great.
2: Yeah. And she had huge fingernails on her left hand, and she was still able to
4: hit the frets. Sounded amazing.
0: And she had a banjo in the bus.
4: Oh.
2: Wow.
0: I never knew she played banjo.
3: Oh, yeah.
0: Christy, it's funny you mention that, because same thing happened with me and my daughter Jolene.
1: Oh, sure, yeah.
2: All right, on that note, Mark, thank you, Bravo. Mark Patrick. We got to take a break. These are the O'Reilly Auto Parts Studios. This is the Bob and Tom Show.
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3: Sunny conditions this morning, but increasing cloud cover with showers and storms for the afternoon. Some could be strong to severe with strong winds and large hail. Heavy rain and flooding remain possible too, with cooler temperatures still in the lower 80s. With the KKTV 11 Alert Weather, I'm meteorologist Kevin Bloomberg.
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7: I-25, heavy volume, but still moving at posted speeds through the city. Still have slight backups there as you're traveling over by Mesa Ridge at I-25, and also power's picking up from Platt down to Bradley. I'm Sean Martinez, this is traffic.
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1: Hey, welcome back to the Bob and Tom Show. We're in the O'Reilly Auto Parts Studios. Christy Lee at the
2: News desk.
1: Here I am, that's ready, right. To go. There you go. There's Pat Godwin.
3: Hey, Chick.
1: Hey, Pat. You all right? Everything organized?
3: Pretty good, yeah.
1: Okay. There's Josh Arnold.
4: What's the Dingleberry Star Trek joke? It's something about Klingons around Uranus.
5: Yeah, right.
1: I think that's it. There's Ace Cosby.
6: Aren't Dingleberries the thing, the little balls hanging from the roof of a taxi cab?
2: We had them on the curtains that came on the trailer.
1: I think
2: my bedroom had them.
1: Originally, there's little bits of toilet paper that hang off your ass hair, I think.
2: Well, those are dingleberries as well, but little balls.
4: I'm glad you went toilet paper. I'd always heard it was actual
1: actual
4: fecal material.
1: No kidding.
3: Yeah. Oh, yeah.
1: Wow. I never heard that one.
6: We'll get a man on that. In the meantime.
1: Hello, Tom.
6: A couple of things. Hello, Chick McGee.
1: Yes.
6: A couple of quick things. We had a nice letter from Zai, who is in the middle of driving all the way across the state of Florida, listening. Hello. Thanks. Mm-hmm. Glad to have you along. But I asked Pat, do you have any Florida tribute songs?
3: Yeah, I do.
6: My favorite is the one about Hialeah, but we just did that one. So you got a different one?
3: Yes, I have a one for the middle of the state, the big Orlando. There's an ABBA tribute that I do in my live show.
2: I love ABBA.
1: You mean ABBA.
3: I mean ABBA, yes. I made a mistake that didn't need to be pointed out.
6: Uh-huh. No, is it ABBA or ABBA?
2: It's ABBA.
1: You just speak like Tom does.
3: Yeah, it's ABBA.
6: ABBA.
1: Abba-cadabra.
6: The band. Okay, very good.
3: Can you hear the cries of Orlando? My children scream your name in the car, a 20-hour drive. I can see the ads Orlando on the billboards past Atlanta on I-75. There's oranges and boiled peanuts everywhere as we arrive.
1: Hey!
3: There's alligators in Orlando. We almost lost a child in a pond by the hotel. Smells like farts in Orlando. Thank God Disney pipes an array of pleasing smells. Still, it's better than Ohio as we approach.

0: cha-cha-cha.
1: It didn't seem to lend itself to it.
2: You haven't done that song for a while. You might have to up that
3: ticket price.
2: Do you remember, I don't know if you remember this, Josh, but there was a time you'd go to the airport and people getting off the planes, coming back up north from anywhere in Florida would be carrying bags of oranges.
1: I don't remember that. Yeah, so
2: it seems it's like they have them at the grocery store.
4: They do.
0: Well, but they're fresher.
1: There's something about it.
0: The preconceived notion is that these are right from Florida, right from the trees.
3: There's the tree right there.
0: I'll tell you, when I lived in San Diego, there was nothing like the big dates and the figs. Man, those right there in the produce. Oh, so cheap. They're delicious. They make you move. Unbelievable.
1: I knew a guy, one of my best friend's dads, every time he went, it was either like one of the Carolinas or something, would bring back Vidalia onions.
0: Vidalia
1: onions.
4: Abba.
2: Didn't you someone would bring back bags of cocaine when they'd been on to Miami?
0: Yeah, my dad did that.
2: Okay.
1: Oh, right, right.
0: Just a couple trips.
3: Vidalia onion. I'll put that on a hamburger.
1: Gosh darn it. He would eat them like an apple.
3: They're sweet. They're nice.
0: Oh, they're so good.
3: So good.
1: Yeah, and I got to try them. It was great.
2: And again, today's new recipe was a pair of grilled cheese sandwiches, and then you put the hamburger between them.
3: Correct.
2: So that's four slices of bread.
0: I must try this.
2: And the potential for three slices of cheese, if you think about it.
1: Yeah.
2: Because you could do burger, cheese.
1: You're exactly right.
2: Grilled cheese and then another grilled cheese underneath.
1: Yeah.
3: That's a lot of cheese.
1: Yeah, a restaurant called Hot Shots had them. And you would also get...
0: Hot Shots. Welcome to Hot Shots.
2: Did they have a cardiologist on staff?
1: Yeah. It was...
0: You want a flaming appetizer at Hot Shots?
1: And I got it twice in my life. One of the times it was like... you get kind of Cap'n Crunch mouth because the grilled cheese corners were so crisp. And there are... eight of them. And it kind of beat up your mouth a little bit. But I don't think I did anything the rest of the day.
0: Christy, you ever have your mouth beat up?
1: Maybe a bruised uvula.
3: Oh, my God.
0: You know, the old epic ones.
2: What is going on?
3: You ever put buffalo hot sauce on your burgers?
1: I have not. That sounds good, though.
3: It is good. I do that, too.
0: That's far too much.
2: What about this idea? What about taking doing a little bit of the Elvis thing?
3: What is that?
2: What about taking, you get four pieces of toast.
3: We
4: know this recipe by heart.
1: Do you want to add peanut butter to it?
3: Peanut butter, bacon, okay.
0: Elvis's chef secret.
3: They do have a burger at XXX in Lafayette by Purdue University, West Lafayette, that has peanut butter on it.
0: XXX?
3: Mm-hmm. Huh. And it's pretty tasty, actually.
1: Yeah, they go the old moonshine XXX, not the new internet XXX.
3: It's a great little place. It's been on Dives, Diners, and what is that show?
4: What's it called again?
2: Guy Fieri's show.
3: XXX.
1: Diners, Dives, and Diarrhea.
3: Yeah, well.
2: Less popular. We do have a story of a serial defecator coming up. But it's time now to hit the sports page.
0: Yeah, want
2: to
0: show.
1: And you don't mean serial defecator as in who crapped in my Cheerios.
2: No. Although maybe they call him that because he's got a lot of fiber.
0: Listen to me now, believe me later. Here we go. This had to happen. The Southeastern Conference has passed a rule just yesterday banning players who have been drafted by the NFL, the NBA, or the WNBA, or listed on rosters in any of those leagues to return to college. Tuesday's move, the SEC joins the Big Ten in taking a stand against this month's unexpected surge of pro players. They expected it. Trying to return to college. The Big Ten, though, only included football in their decision.
2: And so is this guys that
0: they'll branch out to NBA.
2: Didn't make the team? They've been
0: cut. The NFL team, yeah. And they've been cut in their... They have to clear waivers before they can go back to college.
2: This is really kind of pointless.
0: The
2: college players can be pros anyway now. What's the difference?
0: Yeah. Big news at the compound. I finally got a hummingbird in my hummingbird feeder. I lost my mind.
1: Now.
0: I was
3: right
0: way.
3: Now
1: start seeing them more.
3: Yeah.
0: I was way too excited.
2: This is where you need one of those salt shooter guns.
3: No.
1: For the hummingbirds.
3: I had six yesterday.
0: Have you ever had a hummingbird fly by your head and it goes... I mean, that sounds like a jet.
3: Yes.
1: Yeah.
0: It's so close.
2: You ever get one in your garage?
3: No, we know you did.
0: What you do is you shut the door.
2: No, it didn't.
0: And then you take your flashlight.
2: You have to call an engineer. Get a Klieg light. It's very difficult. You need a stage crew.
3: And you're going to find that your hummingbird becomes very territorial and won't allow other hummingbirds around your feeder, chick. They'll fight.
2: That's why you get the salt
3: shooter. Fun to watch.
0: More sports coming up.
4: How did it know that bird feed was for him?
0: I don't know. It's just sugar, water, nectar, mm-hmm. they call it. And there you go.
2: What do you call nectar, Pat? Baileys?
3: What?
4: This is out of the blue and unnecessary.
1: You really? Sloppy drunk? What do you call it?
4: Shut up, you whore-loving pizza eater.
0: You whore-loving pizza.
1: Don't you chime in, you lazy TV watcher.
0: Welcome to Weeville. I'll embrace Tom's conception of it.
3: Well, this trailer trash idiot has some great things to tell you about cars right now.
1: A bass player you divorced?
3: Yeah, exactly.
4: Boy, oh boy.
3: Divorced 5 times, bass player 11. That's right. That's me.
0: Hang on, let Mr. Perfect say something. Tom?
2: Losers.
0: I like the term layabout. You layabout.
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7: I-25, heavy volume, but still moving at posted speeds of the city. Still have slight backups there as you're traveling over by Mesa Ridge at I-25, and also power's picking up from Platt down to Bradley. I'm Shel Martinez's traffic.
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2: Howdy, Chick.
1: Howdy do. There's Pat Godwin.
3: Hello, Chick.
1: Hello, Pat. There's Josh Arnold.
4: Hi, Chickster.
1: Hi. There's Ace Cosby.
5: Hey, Chick.
1: Hello, and hello, Tom. How are you?
6: Doing great over here.
1: Good. We're up to the Disney and NFL story. Here we go. Match made in heaven, he said, question marks. Disney and the National Football League have released the full roster of their character team tie-ins.
6: All right.
1: That will appear on team merch. That's short for merchandise.
2: Mm-hmm.
1: 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For instance, me, Chick, all right, AFC East.
2: Yeah?
1: The Buffalo Bills fan pick, Disney's Beast, from Beauty and the Beast.
6: How about that?
1: The Patriots have Marvel's Captain America. That makes sense. Patriots,
6: sure.
1: Captain America. The Bengals, the fan pick is Shere Khan.
6: Oh, I like Shere Khan.
1: He's a tiger.
6: Oh, I see. That makes sense.
3: Idris Elba did him in the live action, but who what's that great British actor's name who did him in the cartoon?
1: He was married to George Sanders.
3: Yes, yes. Are you a George Sanders fan?
6: Yes.
3: Yeah.
5: George Sanders was married to someone like Elizabeth Taylor, but it wasn't her.
3: And he spoke like Shere Khan.
5: Yes, all the time.
7: I'm leaving because I'm bored.
3: Yeah. George Sanders.
5: I believe we'll order DoorDash.
3: right.
6: So that's a great call.
1: Indianapolis Colts fan pick, Disney's Horace Horse Collar.
6: That's a obscure.
2: A what?
6: That's isn't that one of the horses that drags Minnie Mouse around or something?
3: So I think so.
6: He's got the big that big horse collar on.
3: I can picture him for sure.
6: Yeah.
1: Tennessee Titans fans, I apologize, but the fan pick in Nashville is Marvel's Thanos.
3: Oh boy,
1: the ultimate bad guy, right?
3: Yeah.
1: Yeah.
6: And so the jerseys.
2: These are very. There are T-shirts. There are jackets. There are sweatshirts.
3: I think Iron Man would be good for the Washington football team, color wise.
1: Oh, color wise, absolutely. Yeah. But Washington Commanders fan pick is Pixar's Ham. Now that, of course, true fans and people who know anything about the NFL know that the Ham is a throwback to the Hogs and the glory years of the Washington Redskins.
6: That's the pig from Toy Story.
3: I think it looks cool.
1: That's what they say.
8: I think
1: here
8: it looks cool too.
1: Ham with two M's.
3: Like it's fun.
2: No.
3: You don't think that's fun?
2: No, it looks silly.
8: What do you think, Chick?
1: Yeah, I think it's fine.
2: Did you order one?
1: I won't buy one.
3: At least they didn't go with Pocahontas. That was a Disney movie.
6: They, they could have back in the day. You see. Good
1: Sack
6: choice.
1: Sacagawea. Chicago Bears. Baloo.
2: Aww.
1: From the Jungle Book.
9: Look for the bear necessity.
6: Who did the Browns go with?
1: I lost track. The Browns, Disney's Pluto. Because they're the dog pound, dogs.
6: Oh.
2: What about the Packers? What do I have to buy for him?
1: Where are my dogs at?
2: Chewbacca
1: for the Packers.
6: The Browns should have gone with Sadness from Inside Out. The Pixar tie-in.
1: That's
6: because,
1: pretty good.
6: That's
1: absolutely good.
3: What about the Raiders?
1: They didn't do Raiders.
3: Oh.
6: I assume they did like Darth Vader.
1: Darth Vader. Yeah.
6: Did they? Is it really?
1: Yeah.
6: Oh, okay.
1: It is Darth Vader. Yeah.
6: Dumb guess. But I guess that's kind of on the nose for them.
2: What about the Bengals? That would have to be
1: Shere Khan again.
6: Yeah,
3: yeah.
2: Oh,
3: I just
2: said
3: that.
6: That's cool. Sorry,
3: they could have gone Tigger.
2: Yeah.
3: Woohoo!
1: The wonderful thing is about Tigger: their heads are made out of rubber, and their bodies are made out of spring. You remember that, Tom?
2: That's a cute idea. They'll sell a lot of stuff.
6: Disney owns Bambi, right?
3: Yeah.
2: Mm-hmm.
6: Yeah. The Browns could have gone with that skunk. from Bambi.
3: Petal or flower?
6: They're going to stink again.
1: Yeah. No, I think it's flower.
2: Is it flower?
1: I think so.
2: Oh, I'm sorry.
1: Yeah.
6: Well,
3: flower and thumper.
2: I think you're right.
6: Speaking of the NFL, the Chick McGee Sports Pick Show, we're making arrangements to get that back up and running.
1: Porky the dog. You know why they call him the dog Porky?
3: Why?
1: Because he likes to bang pigs. Did you know that?
3: I didn't understand.
6: I lost my place. I thought we were talking about the NFL. What just happened? You doing your own show?
1: No. We're talking about Pigskin Pick'ems. Yeah, go ahead.
6: Pick'ems. Oh, okay. Yeah. Okay, yeah. We'll be doing that once again. We'll be letting you know. When is the first real It Counts NFL game?
1: September Wednesday, September 9, is that right? Is that...
6: And it's, what is it, in Australia?
1: Yes.
6: And it's
1: no,
6: on...
1: it's the Eagles and... The, no, not the
3: In
1: Eagles.
3: A perfect world.
1: Yes.
3: In a throwback perfect world, would the first NFL game of the season be a Sunday or Monday night?
1: Sunday. Absolutely. All day Sunday slate. I'll give them Sunday night football and then a Monday night game.
2: And is this a later start for them?
1: Patriots and the Seahawks, Wednesday night at 8:20.
3: As in later in the year?
2: Yeah, it seems late.
1: It's, I think it's because Labor Day's late, I think, maybe. I don't know. I don't know why they do the things they do.
6: But the punchline is the Super Bowl is on Valentine's Day. Is that right?
1: Yes.
3: You know, I think a lot of couples are going to figure that out, no problem.
2: Oh, yeah. Yes.
3: Not gonna,
2: there
3: are so many women
2: Day
3: that love Super Bowl.
1: And I'll be able to get him something, and he can watch the game.
3: Yeah, the 13th will be a zoo.
1: I can go up and ride my vibrator.
6: I'll bet there'll be at least...
1: we all win.
6: There'll be at least one that isn't happy about it.
3: But, well, yeah, yeah.
2: Well, the 13th would have been busy anyway, because that's the Saturday night.
3: Right.
1: Yeah. Don't forget, Melbourne, Australia, 14 hours ahead of us. So Thursday night, September 10th, here... The 49ers and the Rams from Melbourne at 8:30 kickoff. That's 10:30 Friday morning in Melbourne.
3: That's fun in Melbourne.
2: Yeah.
1: 10:30 in the morning. How about that, Tom?
6: Okay.
1: You're going to watch that one?
3: We should go to Melbourne.
1: Why not?
3: Do a live show.
1: How long a flight's that? 20 hours?
2: 24.
3: Let's pack the thing up and go to Melbourne.
6: So what time would we go on the air there?
1: We're 14 hours ahead, so we'd have to go on yesterday.
2: at 8 a.m.? No?
1: Yeah. No, yeah. No, the other way.
2: 8 p.m.
3: It would be the other way, but yeah.
1: Yeah.
3: But I like you going on yesterday.
1: No.
6: there's no way we're going to figure this out. No.
1: Eight tonight would be 10 morning.
6: We need this guy.
1: So 4 here would be...
6: We need this guy.
2: What guy?
3: Oh, a letter writer?
6: Dear Bob and Tom.
1: Hello.
6: Yesterday, Tom said you need a... moron science correspondent, because we don't know anything about science. I'm an environmental scientist with lab and field experience.
3: Environmental science.
2: Hey.
1: That's not a thing.
6: And a professor.
2: Hey.
6: I've been a listener for 30 years. I understand the idiocy of your show. Regardless.
1: The professor of hard knocks.
6: I love your show and everyone involved. I could become your expert on moronic science. I'll save this letter. We have to contact him.
3: All right.
1: No, we just continue to contact him by letter. That's fine.
6: Okay.
3: And the reason I was laughing at environmental science is I believe our producer, that was one of his studies.
6: Is that Ergo, the electric car?
3: Oh, yeah.
2: My dad was an environmental scientist.
3: Right.
1: Really?
3: Yeah.
1: See?
3: Mm-hmm. I forgot about that.
2: Yeah.
1: Big scam.
6: And yet he abandoned the environment that you grew up in.
2: Oh. Wow.
1: Wait a minute, Tom.
2: Time out.
6: Wow.
1: Hey, Tom.
2: I think.
1: Well done.
2: I think he was thrown out, if you want to know the truth.
1: Thrown out. Did he cheat? Was he a cheater?
2: No, my mom was the.
3: Oh. Your mom was the environmental science denier.
2: Yes.
6: Oh, she lived before her time. Bring her back.
1: Honey, I love Teddy from around the block. You'll have to go.
6: Well, today's show,
2: my dad was great.
6: Somebody take the claws
2: smart
6: off.
2: Man.
3: I know, I would have liked to have met your dad.
2: Yeah, he was a very smart guy.
1: I feel exactly the same way Josh does, only the exact opposite.
2: I'm surprised you never did meet my dad.
6: What brand did he smoke? Was he Kent?
1: A point.
2: No, he smoked Merritts at the end of his life.
6: Mm-hmm. Well, apparently.
2: And drank a lot of PBR.
6: Coming up, we shall return, I hope you can too, to the O'Reilly Auto Parts Studios. 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
10: I-25, heavy volume, but still moving at posted speed through the city. Still have slight backups there as you're traveling over by Mesa Ridge at I-25, and also power's picking up from Platt down to Bradley. I'm Sean Martinez, is traffic.
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3: Howdy.
2: Howdy do. There's... Hello, Pat Godwin.
4: Hey, Chick.
2: Hey, there's Josh Arnold.
5: Hi there.
2: Hi there, indeed. Hello, Ace.
6: Hello.
2: And hello, Tom.
7: I did my homework.
4: You did?
2: Okay, yep, doing your homework.
7: We were talking about the NFL's gotten together with Disney, and there's a whole series of promotional merch. Each team is being associated with a particular Disney character.
3: Mm-hmm.
7: For example, the Cincinnati Bengals have been associated with
2: Shere Khan.
7: Shere Khan.
2: Who's a tiger.
7: Yeah. From the Jungle Book.
2: Yeah.
7: And I was wondering what the name of the skunk was in Bambi. I looked it up. A flower.
3: It is.
5: Flower. Okay, it is flower.
7: Was the name of the skunk.
3: Genius. Chick, you're a genius.
2: Another example. We answer your question, and you feel compelled to look it up on the internet.
7: There were several explanations.
2: I said it was flower.
7: You are indeed correct. Would you like me to give you a trophy?
2: Is there any way that you can quantify, not just me, but how stupid you think we all are?
7: Stupidity.
2: Like stupidest being a 10, uh-huh. Right?
7: See, you mean the word you're looking for is ignorant.
5: It is kind of interesting, though. Boy. You know us. And
2: yeah, yet he still...
5: But would prefer to hear it from strangers.
3: Yes.
2: You know, I would submit that you guys know that you two especially are the longest relationship in my life. No one knows me better than you nuts, and
7: I was just
2: this
7: checking.
2: Is how I'm treated.
7: I was just checking to make sure that that was the name of the skunk.
5: You know what, Chick? Sure. You know what you might be? A ringer at a trivia night.
3: Chick?
5: No one's going to think that you...
2: I'll walk in.
5: That clown doesn't.
2: I'll wear some fake glasses.
3: He is really good at trivia.
2: So,
3: I'd love to have him on my teams.
7: Well, now
5: maybe I'll put together a Bob and Tom trivia night.
2: Let's do it.
3: That'd be fun. I'd love that. Can we do it as a fundraiser? I've got a cause.
5: Right.
2: Don't let her railroad it. Professor Josh Arnold.
5: Oh,
2: you could host.
5: I could wear a mortarboard.
2: Yep, yeah. and a cap and gown. Cap and gown.
5: Yes.
2: There you go.
7: Oh, that'd be a good look.
5: Well, I've done it.
7: Don't you wish that teachers still had to do that?
5: Oh, the whole time?
7: Yes.
5: Man, I'm so glad they
2: Isn't
5: don't.
2: That all the way teachers are depicted in the Marx Brothers movies? They
5: yes.
2: all have the
5: Stooges as well.
3: Yeah, okay, wait a minute. People really did that?
5: Oh, yeah, especially in the UK.
7: Yeah.
5: They might. I guarantee they're still.
7: They still wear the powdered wigs and.
2: Yeah, they do.
5: Right.
2: It's a big damn deal.
5: There are probably still schools in the UK where they do it.
3: Like Eton or one of those.
5: Yes.
3: Oxford.
4: I think they still do it there, yeah.
3: Yeah, at Oxford.
7: Yes, take it off during the sodomy session, won't you?
2: Show me what's what.
7: Speaking of court, any court news from the NFL today?
2: No.
7: Any
2: not
7: updates
2: really.
7: On our?
2: Well, I mean, I told you an update in confidence.
7: Oh, okay.
5: An unpleasant thing.
2: What was the part?
7: It was the arrest of the.
3: Of the 49ers
7: who somehow miraculously had a prostitution charge dropped.
2: He called this anonymous ad. Well, not anonymous. It had a phone number, and apparently the police entrap people, you know.
3: Mm-hmm.
2: And it was a prostitution number, and he called it twice on Saturday, no answer. Then he got up Sunday morning and called it at 9:11 a.m. Sunday morning.
5: Hmm.
2: And they agreed on a price.
3: Maybe he had a flight out early.
2: And they made up the mobile home lot number. So he went to the mobile home park, and he couldn't find the trailer. So as he was leaving, the police pulled him over.
3: Yeah.
5: I don't think that... the crime wasn't committed.
2: No, not at all.
5: No money was exchanged?
2: Mm-mm.
5: I don't care.

0: nice place, and now they've got a horrible reputation as the whore park.
1: Well, as Tom once...
2: Wait a minute.
3: Why is that a bad reputation?
1: As Tom once famously said, you don't ever hear anyone saying, I can't wait till I make it, and I'll move into a mobile home.
0: Well...
1: Right?
2: Well, yeah. But, I mean, this whole thing is so... I don't know. It just...
0: Sad?
2: It's kind of rough.
3: In a way.
0: It's kind of sad.
2: The guy's a billionaire.
0: Let the guy alone. The
2: guy's a billionaire and he wants to pay, what was it, $160
1: for? $160.
2: Yeah. Wasn't there a bonus for no protection?
1: They talked about an extra $20 he could bareback.
3: Wow.
0: Yeah. At least he didn't choose that. We know he's safe.
2: always looking at the positive.
0: Well, yeah.
1: Why do I think the next words out of your mouth are going to be, but I love him. He's a wonderful man.
0: I don't know him.
1: I love him.
3: The picture may have been super hot also. We don't know.
0: Oh, yeah, of the girl.
1: That's true.
2: Do they AI those now or do they get a real model?
3: I don't know what the police are.
1: Well, no, there are some women that take a picture and you can't help yourself. You have to call them.
3: right. You couldn't possibly just.
1: Am I right on this?
3: Yes. No, I mean,
1: you're damn right.
3: Been right up his alley. Who knows?
2: Okay. Well, let's just move forward here. What else is happening in sports?
1: A world record, honey.
4: Stupid world record.
3: A fun one?
1: You be the judge.
3: Okay.
1: A woman from Iowa. Iowa lot.
3: You love
1: to Iowa pot. A woman from Iowa earned the Guinness World Record for the largest collection of spoons.
0: Ugh.
3: I like this.
2: Sadly, she's a heroin addict.
3: They're all bent.
0: And they have a burn spot in them.
2: Get a candle. I gotta cook up my skag. Is that what it's called?
1: Camellia. Sometimes skag, sometimes white palace, sometimes horse. Camellia R. Pohl, P-O-H-L, achieved the record with a total of... 38,162 spoons.
3: Now, do we know if these are those collectible spoons or are they like soup spoons?
2: I assume.
3: My mom collected the little spoons.
1: God. Talk about burying the lead. Are you ready? Ms. Pohl's collection is on display at the Mississippi Spoon Gallery in Davenport.
3: I got to go.
1: We've got to go.
2: The weird thing is, you go to the cafeteria and all they have are forks. How can I eat this soup? What kind of a scam is this?
1: Oh boy! See, it's a spoon gallery, but there are no spoons in the cafeteria. If she used one spoon a day, it would take her 104 years to use each piece of cutlery.
3: Somebody figured that out.
0: The world's largest collection of antique and souvenir spoons is at the. Look at that.
5: There
1: she is. Look at her. Yikes. I mean, yeah. There's all those spoons.
2: Would you like to spoon with her?
3: Mm. They're all, in shadow boxes, nicely hung.
1: Is she wearing a bra? I don't think so, right?
3: Boy, if not, I mean, that bra's not doing what it's supposed to be doing if she is.
5: Well, I'll tell you what. She looks down to fork. I'll tell you that.
1: I tell you this.
2: A DTF down to fork. Is that what you just said?
5: You can see it in the eyes.
1: That's one of those pictures you can't say no to.
5: No.
1: You got to call her. Yeah.
0: What's her name again?
2: Ms. Pohl.
1: Hotsy Totsy.
0: Okay.
1: Camellia Pohl, P-O-H-L.
2: Now, I'm sorry, what was the number of spoons? 30,000?
1: 38,162.
2: And wow. Will Chamberlain claimed to have had, we just had this, was it 20,000?
1: Forget, 20 or 40, man. Maybe it was. 20.
2: That was the world's largest collection of poon.
3: I believe. Okay, yeah, that's...
2: That is not on display in Davenport.
3: No.
2: You won't be able to find that. Well, is that sports?
1: Yes, sir.
2: It does complete our sports
3: program. I'm going to that spoon collection.
1: Oh, we got to.
3: That museum. What do you think the most famous spoon they have is?
2: Probably one of those ones that you play on your knees.
3: Oh, my
0: they
3: gosh.
0: They
1: have... Got to be a World's Fair spoon in there.
0: They started with the World's Fair... Or a St. Louis spoon is where
3: 1904?
0: She started her collection.
1: Wow.
0: Oh. Yeah.
2: Are you yay or nay on a spoon player?
3: Big yay.
1: Really?
3: Big. Mm. I see somebody playing the spoons. I'm watching for a while.
2: How about a spooning in the bedroom?
3: I like it. Yeah.
1: Yeah.
3: And I don't mind being spooned. I'll be little spoon.
0: You will?
3: Happily.
1: I don't see you spooning, Tom. No?
0: You're not a spooner, are you?
2: Well, lately I've been getting spooned by my large dog.
3: Well, that's nice.
5: Yes.
1: You mean your dog or doggy style?
2: No, I mean my dog.

0: The white one, the big one.
1: If there's any money we didn't expect to be pegged, it would be.
0: Yes.
2: Speak for yourself.
0: It's unbelievable.
2: I've had a secret.
0: Okay. You guys go look at your collection.
3: I'm fascinated by the
0: collection of strap-ons. I'm going to move on. These are the O'Reilly Auto Parts Studios. 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
8: Sunny conditions this morning, but increasing cloud cover with showers and storms for the afternoon. Some could be strong to severe with strong winds and large hail. Heavy rain and flooding remain possible too, with cooler temperatures still in the lower 80s. With the KKTV 11 Alert Weather, I'm meteorologist Kevin Bloomberg.
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12: We have that crash there, northbound Powers between Stetson Hills and Dublin. Also, we've got very heavy volume southbound I-25 as you're traveling from Briargate down to Fillmore. Northbound lanes heavy from, it looks like, South Nevada all the way up through to Garden of the Gods. I'm Sean Martinez as traffic.
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2: Hi.
1: Hello, Pat Godwin.
3: Hello, Chick McGee.
1: There's Josh Arnold.
4: You and I just put on a masterclass of how we could have been silent film stars.
1: Absolutely.
4: We did full scenes just now.
1: Hand motions,
4: yes.
1: And our facial expressions. Yes. There's Ace Cosby.
5: Hello.
1: Hello, Tom.
6: Hello, Chick McGee. I'm just looking over this the list of Disney meets the NFL.
1: Ah.
6: Each team has their own character. I don't get some of the, who's Maximus? The Denver Broncos. Maximus.
1: It's Gladiator, right? I'll have my vengeance in this life or the next. I'm Maximus.
6: Philadelphia Eagles.
1: Ceridius, whatever.
6: Dr. Doom.
4: That's the green villain.
6: Okay.
2: That shirt's really popular. I noticed that online.
4: And Dr. Doom has a new, he's the big villain in the new Avengers movie coming
6: out. I see. Okay. And did Lions, obviously, they have Simba.
4: And was Maximus, it's the Broncos, you say?
6: Yeah.
4: That's not the name of Woody's horse, is it?
1: Bronco?
6: Oh.
4: Maximus?
6: Oh, that would make sense.
3: Yeah, that would make sense.
4: What the hell is Maximus?
6: But yeah, Woody is
1: Dallas
6: Cowboys, obviously.
1: Gladiator's not a Disney.
6: But anyway, all this merch is now out there. Some of it's pretty cool. The Chicago Bears, Baloo from Disney. And the Green Bay Packers, Chewbacca.
1: Who did Baloo? Phil?
6: Harris.
1: Phil Harris, that's right.
6: Now,
1: constantly.
4: Maximus is the horse in Tangled.
1: Overserved.
4: Yeah, that's right.
1: With a personality.
6: Well, and anyway, the Disney. Disney.
4: Are you making a request?
2: Oh.
6: Disney hooked up.
2: You know what's on your mind.
3: Well,
1: yeah. I like to watch Pixar and get off. Yeah.
6: Really? I'm so sorry.
1: You started it.
4: This is incredible. Badass.
6: Disney.
1: Have you noticed?
6: And the NFL have hooked
1: Josie's
6: up
1: butt
6: for this merch.
4: I think it's fun. Why not? Huh?
2: Yeah.
6: If you're in the NFL and you get hit hard enough, you'll start acting goofy.
1: You think that's funny?
4: No, Your Honor.
1: I said. Goofy.
6: Now, so we've concluded our sports broadcast portion of our show.
1: Yes, yes.
6: We're going to head over to Christy Lee at the Bob and Tom News Desk. Anything going on over there?
2: Well, this is kind of
1: sad.
2: Sports related. Kind of.
1: Okay.
2: Sports. Jeff Hambrecht owns a gym called Proverbs 27:17.
1: Okay.
2: A so-called lust-free gym for Christian men in Oklahoma City.
1: Are gyms primarily lustful?
2: Are you lusting in the gym, Pat?
3: No, I'm working hard. Every now and then I'll look around and, a little bit.
2: He calls his gym a sanctuary of strength that helps members make righteous gains while getting closer to God.
1: Righteous!
2: Lust and temptation ruin relationships. Hambrecht, a self-identified recovering sex addict, told the New York Post.
1: Okay.
2: In an April Instagram post, he shared the very personal reason he founded Proverbs. One of the number one places affairs and infidelity occur is the gym.
1: Right.
2: He said admitting that he was unfaithful in his previous marriage with the woman he met at the gym.
4: Gotcha.
2: Thus, he started this gym for Christian men.
4: That's a great name for a gym. It's the Proverbs 27:17 is as iron sharpens iron, so one person sharpens another.
2: Oh.
4: So it's strength, community.
1: There you go.
6: It's so good. It's all men's. He didn't want to call it the closet.
4: Oh, is it? Is it all men? Or is it, can anybody go?
6: No, it's all men.
3: It's all men?
2: It's for men, Christian men, lust-free zone.
1: You can just take anything
2: and ruin
1: it. Twist it and turn it until it's mutated.
6: I did read a little bit about this, and you've been to the gym. Josh, you know that there are.
4: You know, you can say that with a straight face.
1: You don't have to laugh about it, Tom.
4: Right.
2: I mean,
6: This is an all men's gym.
1: I mean,
6: you can do the bench press. You can do the deadlift. Snatch. Snatch is not allowed.
4: I see. Well,
3: jerk is, but not the snatch.
1: We all know he's a whore loving pizza eater.
2: Yes.
4: Still. Doesn't mean I can't eat pizza at the gym.
6: Whore loving pizza eater.
1: There's your song.
6: Tall, Pat. Bald. Well, give me some time. Pat, get on that.
1: Tall, bald,
4: yes,
1: narcissist.
4: Please get on that. Yeah. I can't wait.
1: I'm Josh.
3: Read the room.
6: Which one of your brothers enjoys that more?
1: Lay about TV.
6: One of your brothers really enjoys it when I do that.
4: Oh, Jim, my older brother, Jeff, of course. That's of course my older brother thinks you're the genius.
1: Boy, don't ever change Tom. He's amazing.
4: My older brother Jeff has said to me, and he was completely serious, if I were Tom, I would have fired all of you.
6: So how did you find out what the gym is called? Proverbs 27:17.
2: He looked it up.
6: Oh, okay. Yeah, I forgot you've got your...
3: These phones work as computers
6: You've got your Bible right there, I know.
4: Not here, but I had to look that one up.
6: Yeah. So it's all about iron. So that does make sense.
1: Well, wait a minute, Tom. Don't you want to look it up to make sure that's what the passage is?
6: No, I believe him. Because it makes perfect sense. The guy likes to pump iron and look at other men's asses.
4: Boy.
2: If he looks up a Bible verse, it might shock him.
4: Yeah. Literally shock.
2: Yeah.
6: By the way, I have an idea.
3: Flames.
6: Oh, I want to do this.
1: Socratically.
6: No, I want to. Thank you. I'm not going to do the Socratic method. I'd like to require something in American automobiles that are manufactured from now on.
4: Okay.
1: If you vibrating butt plug.
6: If you don't use your turn signal,
4: yes,
6: you'll get a mild electric shock. The first five times.
2: But how do you know? I mean, does it?
6: Oh, your car knows when you turn because it turns it off.
2: Right, but if you didn't turn it on,
6: The first few times you get a mild electric shock. After a while, it becomes debilitating and forces you to pull off the road. It's a violent, high amperage infusion of electricity into your body.
1: When you're coming to work at
6: I use my middle
1: of the night, you always use your turn signal.
6: I'm talking about in the middle of the day
2: too.
6: Where
1: I do not.
6: The situation, and if this person had signaled, I would have been able to save 10 minutes.
4: I use it pulling out of this parking lot.
2: I know.
6: This parking lot is, this is pulling out of here is deadly.
4: Yeah, but deadly. Having this turn signal on pulling out of this parking lot doesn't really matter to everybody on the road. It matters to the people behind us in the parking lot.
3: Right.
4: But it also doesn't.
6: I've had it with people not using it.
4: Yeah, I mean, driving has...
2: I may have said this a few times. You know, they can't read your mind. You might want to use your turn signal.
4: Why not?
2: Yeah. Okay. Nah. That drives me crazy.
4: Man, we said blinker. We just said blinker.
2: I've never
4: used turn signal.
2: Really?
4: Yeah.
2: I think you should have a kill switch on a car that if they don't... When it hits the red light, if they don't stop, kills your car. That way, we wouldn't get hit... In intersections, because it's crazy out there right now. Yeah, well, people are running lights all the time.
6: It's because you got to, sometimes you want to do, do you want to have a grammatically correct text or do you want to have safe driving?
3: Want to punctuate that and edit it?
2: All about me.
6: Come on, I've got to.
1: Have you texted and drove, Tom?
2: Driven.
6: I will do the, I just did it yesterday, I'll do the dictation thing.
4: Talk to text?
6: Yeah.
1: Well, that's the same thing.
2: But you can do it through your car.
6: But I'm not.
2: Are you doing it through your car or on your phone?
6: Through my car.
2: Okay.
6: You just talk to the thing.
2: So you know how to use your phone in the car?
1: Yeah, I was going to say, I find that hard to believe.
2: I find that hard to believe.
1: Your radio cuts out for no reason.
6: It's right up there on the dashboard now. It's very simple. Any simpleton could do it, ergo yours truly.
4: I when texting was first a thing, I did it while driving and almost slammed into the back of a street sweeper.
2: Oh.
4: And I went, I'm not doing that anymore. And I haven't done it in years.
6: Would have been convenient. He could have just backed up and picked up your fender.
4: Yeah, it would have been a quick cleanup.
6: Yeah. Well, back her up.
1: That's kind of like a car breaking down in front of the fix-it shop.
4: I mean, I was so close, dude. So close.
1: Wow. 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
5: 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All you have to do, guess my 1 second sound, and it will be Fogerty related. And I'm going to drop it on you this afternoon, just after 3 on 98.1.
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8: That crash there, northbound Powers between Stetson Hills and Dublin. Also, we've got very heavy volume southbound I-25 as you're traveling from Briargate down to Fillmore. Northbound lanes heavy from, it looks like, South Nevada all the way up through to Garden of the Gods. I'm Sean Martinez as traffic.
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1: Hey, welcome back to the Bob and Tom Show in the O'Reilly Auto Parts Studios at the news desk. It's Christy Lee.
2: Oh, hey, Chick.
1: Hey.
2: You caught me. Look at my computer.
1: All right. There's Pat Godwin.
3: Hey, Chick.
1: Hello, Pat. There's Josh Arnold.
4: Hi there.
1: Hi there. There's Ace Cosby.
5: Hello.
1: Hello, hello. And hello, Tom Griswold. How are you, sir?
6: Very good. We were talking about Dolly Parton, sadly passed away, and she happened to stop by the show and many years ago. We all remember it. I've often said she was one of my very, very favorite guests. She was incredibly nice.
2: Mm-hmm.
6: Gave a little guitar lesson to a couple of my sons that were here. And we talked with Mark Patrick earlier. She gave him a tour of all of her wigs on her beautiful motorhome. Here's just a little bit of an excerpt of our chat with her, which is kind of appropriate because today, well, you'll see why.
7: Dolly, do you have a dog?
8: Well, I've had several dogs. I lost my little dog about 3 years ago. I had a little Boston Terrier was the last dog I had, named Popeye. And, oh, I just loved him. And I see him everywhere. It's like I just, you know, on commercials, they're always showing those little Boston Terriers. And it's like, oh, there's Popeye.
7: The reason I ask is we talk about dogs a lot on our show. And I was wondering if you had a dog voice when you talk to your dog. Or do you just, I mean, your voice is so great and distinctive anyway. But
5: you big sweetie.
8: Sure, I do all those. I usually my husband and I used to talk through our dog. I'd send messages. You tell him that if he don't get out there and get that stuff off the board, I am not coming back until, you know, so usually I just talk to him the way I would talk to my husband, so it's really kind of like my voice talking to Carl through the dog.
6: That was just a little bit of it. We'll post our
4: interview. Who doesn't want to listen to her all day?
2: Oh, right.
4: Man.
2: We have the whole interview.
6: Yeah. She was, again, unbelievably nice. And during the commercial breaks, she would ask us about our kids, and she was genuinely interested. And she's one other thing, very tiny.
2: Mm-hmm.
6: You obviously on TV, you can't tell, but it just couldn't have been nicer. And funny, just a terrific human being, incredibly generous, donated tons of money to all kinds of different causes, including especially literacy.
2: Yeah.
6: Because when she grew up, her dad couldn't read. She was one of 12,
2: mm-hmm.
6: lived in one room. Yeah, as a kid.
4: Well, bravo, Dolly, for all you did.
6: Yeah. And pretty much loved by everybody.
4: Yeah.
6: And had a huge crossover hits in the world of music, not just a country star. But she wrote the great song. Whitney Houston, there's a great story about Dolly. She didn't know. She was driving in her car, and she heard the Whitney Houston version of I Will Always Love You. And
2: right.
6: Just completely blown away by it. And the famous story on that is, I guess they Elvis
2: wanted to record that.
6: Wanted to record it, but the Colonel wanted half the publishing
2: said,
6: or something.
2: Kiss she my said,
5: no
2: ass.
5: Way. No way.
2: That's
6: yeah,
2: right.
6: So, yeah.
4: She wrote that for Porter, didn't she?
2: Yes, about yep. Porter
4: so,
2: Wagner.
4: Yeah. Not in a love
2: no,
4: way,
2: yeah,
4: but in a,
6: when
2: yeah.
6: she was breaking
4: you really
6: up.
4: Mentored me.
2: In the
4: you
2: business
4: really,
2: relationship, yeah.
6: yeah. Now. She mentioned dogs.
2: Today is National Dog Day.
1: Hey!
2: The designated day encouraging dog ownership of all breeds. I know a lot of places are doing, you know, Empty the Shelter Days coming up this weekend. And we are honoring all mixes, purebreds, anything you got. We love you, doggies. It also recognizes all of our working dogs, including the service animals, police dogs, search and rescue dogs, and other canines that just help us through our day. Right?
4: Yes.
2: Yes.
6: And we have this list from U.S. News and World Report. They claim
2: is the most popular dog breeds in America.
4: Okay.
2: These are their top dog breeds.
4: It
2: differs a bit from the American Kennel Club, but this is theirs. Okay.
4: Okay. Do you know if it's based on reader poll or some sort of records of who?
2: I don't know the answer to that. I apologize.
4: No, please don't.
2: Number 10 is the Dachshund.
4: Yes.
2: Are they dogs hound?
1: How do you feel about the Dash Hound?
4: Sure, why not?
1: For that, yeah. Didn't they breed those to chase moles or something?
4: Something like that.
1: A hole
6: I think they would
1: something.
6: Dig something out.
1: Yeah.
2: Number 9, the Golden Doodle. So you know that this is not American Kennel Club because the American Kennel Club does not recognize the Golden Doodle as a breed.
6: But they always come out with new dogs they recognize, and it's always incredibly obscure. European ghastly things that have no function in the world. Not dogs ghastly. That people actually
4: and
6: love.
4: This is the guy who said he loves all breeds. Yeah. Okay.
1: Yeah.
6: No, I think the American Kennel Club, they'd be a lot more popular if they had a Labradoodle category. That's all I'm saying.
2: The Golden Doodle has slipped from 7 to 9.
4: And yet you like restricted clubs.
2: Yeah. Yes. Funny.
1: That's interesting.
2: Number 8, the American Pit
6: Bull
2: Terrier.
6: My dog in a stupid hat.
4: A Pit Terrier? Is that what Spuds McKenzie was?
2: No, the Pit Bull Terrier.
4: Right. Is that what Spuds McKenzie was?
6: He's a Bull Terrier.
2: He's a
4: Bull Terrier.
2: Yeah.
4: Well, that's what's the difference between a Pit Terrier and a Bull Terrier?
3: 7 stitches.
1: I have another question, a follow-up. What's the difference between a Bull Terrier and maybe Tom knows this, a Bull Terrier and Bull Halsey? Tom?
2: What?
1: The general of World War II, Admiral Bull Halsey. You don't. Okay.
4: Admiral Halsey was known. That was Bull. His nickname was Bull.
1: His nickname was Bull. Yeah.
2: Number 7, the German Shepherd. Number 6, the Golden Retriever.
1: Okay, that should be higher.
2: Yeah, it forfeits its number 3 spot, falling 3.
4: Wow.
2: Number 5, the Shih Tzu.
4: Yes.
2: Number 4, the Little Yorkie, Yorkshire Terrier.
1: We're going Shih Tzu, huh?
2: Shih Tzu.
1: Okay.
4: Well, she's a lady.
2: Shih Tzu.
4: Yeah.
2: Number 3, the Labrador Retriever. Number 2, the French Bulldog, which Dolly had.
1: Ho, ho, ho.
2: Number 1, according to the U.S. News and World Report, most popular dog breed in America is the Chihuahua.
3: I don't know.
6: Yeah, I'm skeptical.
4: Are they counting all? Is it documented Chihuahuas?
3: Because
4: there may be a lot more than we are aware of.
1: Yeah, yeah.
3: These over the border collies.
6: I don't know where they get these stats. They break it down by state.
4: Okay.
6: So, don't know.
2: The American Kennel Club recognizes the French Bulldog as the number one most
6: popular
2: breed.
6: Here we go.
4: See, that's surprising even.
3: Mm. Yeah.
6: I just found the methodology.
2: Okay.
6: It says the 2026 popular dog breed report is based on an analysis of more than 3.5 million data points from Fletch, a third-party pet insurance partner.
2: Oh, well.
6: Okay.
4: So could it be that more people get their Chihuahuas insured?
2: That's what it sounds like.
6: Yeah.
4: For whatever reason?
6: Yeah, that must be what it is.
4: Huh.
3: Or is it pet insurance for your dwelling, your apartment, or your house like I have? Is it that?
4: Oh, well.
2: No, I think it's pet insurance for the dog.
4: I've never been around a Chihuahua. They just seem shivery to me.
2: They are cold a lot. A lot of them wear sweaters.
4: Are they cold or scared or both?
2: Maybe both.
4: Because I feel like sometimes they're shivering because they just think everything is going to step on them.
6: They are petite.
4: Yes, yes.
1: And they do shiver. Yes. Yeah.
4: Are they? What's their temperament like?
6: They're sweet.
4: Are they?
6: They can be sweet.
1: Oh, little guys, yeah. They'll take your hand off. Oh, yeah.
2: I know quite a few people that have Chihuahuas, but I.
1: Really?
2: Yeah. I do.
3: I don't know anybody.
4: That might coincide with his list.
2: Yeah.
1: Some of your best friends have Chihuahuas?
2: I didn't say my best friends. Well, I said I know some.
4: They're accessories, too, aren't they?
1: Right. Oh, yeah. You put them in a bag.
2: Easy to travel with, that's
6: they're
2: for
6: fun.
2: Sure.
6: Little guys. Anyways, all dogs.
1: Put them in your carry-on.
4: Go to heaven.
6: You know, they have the, well, what's the one that's so, the French Bulldog?
2: Yeah.
6: That's very popular.
2: The one that can't breathe.
6: Yeah.
3: Yeah, they got some issues.
6: You know why they call them French Bulldogs, by the way?
2: No, why?
6: They smell like secondhand smoke. You knew that.
1: Is that right?
6: Oh, yeah. Oh, yeah. They're French, you see. A lot of cigarettes.
4: And you never see them shaving their pits.
6: Yeah.
2: No.
6: English Bulldogs, bad teeth. You know, just.
4: They kind of do.
2: They have an underbite, don't they?
6: Like just like their parents. Christy, what else have you got?
2: KFC Canada is launching a Flamin' Hot Cheetos menu. 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
6: How come they do these things and we don't get them over here?
2: The Cheetos, because you would not eat this.
1: It's true.
4: And don't worry about it. We have way better food.
6: I think American junk food. We deserve to be number one.
2: Hi, are you guys on the dirty soda train?
3: No. I just heard about it yesterday.
2: Oh, really?
3: I did, yeah.
2: Yeah, it's huge amongst teens, mainly.
6: Started in Utah.
4: It's essentially, hey, you know what this soda could use? Milk.
2: The Cheetos Dirty Soda is made with Orange Crush, velvety vanilla cold foam, topped with crunchy Flamin' Hot Cheetos for the perfect flavor combination.
4: Keep it.
1: Keep it.
2: Yeah, there you go.
3: Oh, my goodness.
4: Oh, some of those things look really good.
7: Yeah, if you want to get Flamin' Hot diarrhea.
4: Yeah, I like that. Reminds me of Alive.
1: Oh, my gosh. Look at that. What's in the... is that beer? What is
2: no,
1: that?
2: That's the flame. That's the dirty
3: that's
2: soda.
3: The
2: dirty
3: with
2: soda.
3: The milk in it.
1: Oh, okay. Yeah. Wow.
4: It looks like a beer.
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11: That crash there, northbound Powers between Stetson Hills and Dublin. Also, we've got very heavy volume southbound I-25 as you're traveling from Briargate down to Fillmore. Northbound lanes heavy from, it looks like, South Nevada all the way up through to Garden of the Gods. I'm Sean Martinez as traffic.
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1: 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Christy Lee, a reasonable adult, she's caught a chill here in the room.
2: Hello.
1: Christy and I had to put our jackets on. There's Pat Godwin, short-sleeved.
3: Chilly.
1: You're chilly.
2: It's didn't cold bring here. A jacket, did
3: no,
2: you?
3: No, no. Mm-hmm.
1: There's Josh Arnold, your temperature.
2: Do you want mine?
4: I'm fine. Yeah. My jacket off over here.
5: Mm. No, jacket off the other direction.
4: Oh.
2: Not toward me.
6: I meant my jacket was
1: there's
6: off.
1: Ace Cosby.
4: You perverts.
1: Hello, Tom. Also in short sleeves.
5: Time to check in with a little bit of knowledge, looking at history. This is kind of a surprise. In 1939.
1: Surprise.
5: The Cincinnati Reds played the Brooklyn Dodgers. What's of interest is it was the first game televised.
4: Wow, that's early.
1: Oh, wait a minute. What year was it?
5: 39. How many people had television sets?
2: Five.
4: Boy.
1: And I'm guessing all on
2: all
1: the East,
2: engineers.
1: East Coast. Yeah.
4: I think it was only Kevin Zenith.
2: Yeah.
5: I'm sure it was broadcast in black and white. And
1: the inventor.
5: 39, most of the players were.
4: You're saying they may as well have just broadcast it in white?
5: Yeah. Oh, I'm sorry.
1: The inventor of electronic television, Philo Farnsworth.
4: Oh, no.
1: That's where you get Philco from. Oh.
2: Did he spell it F-P-H? I mean,
1: P-H-I-L-O Farnsworth. I think it's T. Philo T. Farnsworth.
5: Officially, the song Hey Jude.
4: You got what I need.
5: Yeah, released in 68. Too many na-na-nas.
3: I love it. My favorite.
5: Really?
4: Yeah, I love it, too.
3: Starts off cold. He just sings. Piano comes in. Great harmony.
1: You're wrong.
4: Yeah, I like that one.
3: I really like it. I've always liked it.
5: Okay, Christy, let's see if you know this one. Happy birthday, 1940, Don LaFontaine.
2: Don LaFontaine?
5: Chick, you can't play.
4: I know this as well. I almost just quoted him.
1: Yeah.

0: dead now, actually, but.
1: Yeah, he did pass away, but he was in almost every trailer.
0: I don't know where they're going to find a new guy. In a world.
1: There yeah, you go, yeah. Right there. Chick's impression is closer than mine.
2: And
1: and
2: these days, by the way, in the trailers, they give the whole movie away.
3: Yep.
0: And studies have shown that's what people want.
2: In a world where Rose buzzes a sled.
1: Internet videos are the exact same now. You'll watch a video.
0: Really?
1: The best 10 seconds from that video are right up front, and then they show the whole video.
4: That's absolutely
1: where that's in there.
4: True.
1: It's like key. It's so weird.
2: But yeah, Don LaFontaine.
0: Which means the Fontaine.
1: Oh.
2: Doesn't that sound fountain? Like, doesn't that sound like a lesser version of The Godfather? Kind of a, where's Don LaFontaine, Mr. Corleone?
3: Well, if you say it that way, yeah.
1: And I wouldn't have gone with lesser.
4: No. I wouldn't have lesser either.
0: You know,
2: I meant in terms
0: even
2: of
0: accidentally,
2: in terms of,
0: you're a
1: in
0: man.
1: Terms of quality cinema?
2: In terms of intimidation level.
1: I see.
2: Okay.
1: Well, thank you for clarifying.
2: I think I made it eminently clear.
1: I don't know.
2: Okay, this next guy, I've got a bone to pick with this guy.
0: My God, man. Yeah.
2: I'm a huge fan, by the way. 1952 born Will Shortz, the IU grad that is.
1: Who says they're a huge fan?
2: Oh, I love Will Shortz.
0: He's
2: the editor of the New York Times crossword.
1: He's had a program for 40 years.
0: And that's the only reason you're saying you're a big fan. Oh, he must do the crossword. Tom's smart.
1: Right.
0: That's it.
4: And you complain about him every day.
3: Yeah, you complain about
2: that's
3: that.
2: That's right. I got a beef fan. With the guy. The abbreviation for microphone is not M-I-K-E.
3: No, it's M-I-C.
2: Thank you, Christy.
4: That's actually true.
2: Get it right.
4: That's
0: no,
4: true.
0: But crosswords...
2: That's
0: they're not just words anymore.
3: They stretch
0: it's phrases.
3: It. Yeah, and that I don't agree with. Yeah,
2: but no, but Will Shortz is an expert on all kinds of games. He's a brilliant guy.
1: Like you guys know clue. Your phones have porn, right?
0: Like the clue.
2: I'm sorry. Excuse me.
0: It does? Say?
1: Yeah, your phones have porn. You don't have to.
0: And pizza?
1: You don't have to do the crossword anymore.
2: Wait a minute. You should tell me, Chick. You want to elaborate on the suggestion you have for Josh?
0: I forgot what it was now.
2: A porn and pizza.
0: Porn and pizza. Yeah, can you order both those?
1: You guys think you're telling me something new?
2: One hand horny.
3: One hand horny.
2: Horny something pizza eater. What did we decide?
1: What did we decide? We didn't decide on anything.
2: Bad, what was your line there?
0: We went with your
2: pizza eater. Oh, yeah. One hand something.
0: We went with your made-up notion about all of us. You weirdo.
2: Happy birthday, 1980. Oh, Macaulay Culkin. By the way, am I hallucinating, or are they going to, there was some talk that we're going to do a Home Alone with him as an adult?
1: He pitched that, yes.
2: Is that going to happen?
1: I don't think it got picked up, but it still could.
3: Isn't he married to Brenda Song?
1: I don't know.
3: Yeah.
0: Who's that?
3: Brenda Song. She was a Disney TV star.
2: But he's the guy, obviously, from the kid in Home Alone. I guess it wouldn't be leaving an adult 40-year-old guy at home alone. Really,
1: no,
2: really
1: he pitched
2: be
1: that his kids locked him out of the house, and he had to try to get back in, something like that.
0: Oh, it sounds like a weekend dad type of divorce.
1: Yeah,
0: thing.
1: Some yeah. kind of a thing.
4: There's something good there.
1: Yeah, no, it doesn't sound. Yeah, it sounds okay.
0: Miss,
2: happy birthday. Oh, James Harden from the NBA. Why hasn't one of the erectile dysfunction?
4: Cialis.
2: Yeah, why haven't they picked him up?
3: Maybe he doesn't want to be associated with that.
0: My prediction with him is still holds true. He's never won an NBA championship. Hmm. There you go.
2: How do you rate his beard?
0: The beard's okay. One of the Kardashians liked it, right? Wasn't it Kim? I thought.
1: I'm sure all of them liked it.
4: Whether or not they.
1: I don't know if all of them wrote it.
0: Chrissy ever ride a beard?
3: Oh, boy.
1: Answer him.
4: Ride a beard, save a cowboy. Save a hipster.
0: Ride a beard, save a cowboy.
2: No, we missed. I missed this one.
1: Yes.
2: 1910. Wow. 1910. Mother Teresa was born. Going
0: right now. Wait, really? Today?
1: 1910. Yeah, well, in, wow.
0: My Mrs. Monkey, my golden retriever, and Mother Teresa share a birthday.
1: At one point, does a nun? Does a sister become a mother?
2: When they leave the
0: promotion, well, I believe.
1: Ah,
0: yeah, with the main show, I think. If my call the midwife is any.
2: Oh, you mean like the title mother?
3: Mother Superior.
2: Yeah.

0: Something gets in my head, it'll come out my mouth, you know.
1: Now, back to the music.
0: Who the f*** Justin Bieber?
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1: I want to tell everybody, obviously the Nelk fans know, yo, Steiny running it, I'm doing you a favor. So we'll see where it goes. Could be crazy. This might get wild in here, dude. 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

John Bon Jovi will be doing a very special tribute coming up on the 25th anniversary of September 11th this year. So we'll be watching that on the tube for sure. 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

0: patience. I promise you we'll get to all the ticket giveaways a little bit later on in the show. I'm Gina on Classic Rock 98.1 KKFM, but we want to kick off the music news because this is a big one. Randy Bachman teaming up with Burton Cummings for the Guess Who tour this year. Next year, he's going to be taking BTO on the road. That's right, Bachman Turner Overdrive on the road in 2027. Big music news for that band. Jefferson Starship just dropped a new single called Jetpack, if you want to listen to that. And Soundgarden will reunite for the halftime show at the Seattle Seahawks home opener, this happening September 9th. And Taylor Momsen will handle the vocals. Maybe that's why she couldn't open, her Pretty Reckless band couldn't open for AC/DC the day before, and the Foo Fighters are pitch hitting on that one. Ah, see, now things are making sense. We try to do that here on the show. Crazy on You, Heart kicks off the next set on Classic Rock 98.1 KKFM.
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You'll be going round and round at the Villain Arts 3rd Annual Tattoo and Arts Festival this weekend at the Norris Penrose Event Center. Come on down! You got a sleeve? 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Sign up,

One of the many artists that are sending a tribute out to Dolly Parton. Man, that one hurt too yesterday, didn't it? And Mellencamp now on Classic Rock 98.1 KKFM.

He plays tonight at the Adidas Arena in Paris, France. Parlez-vous français? Is that how you say it? I don't know. I don't know a lot of French. C'est comme ça, right? Alice Cooper now on Classic Rock.

When you put a bass player like Michael Anthony with Jason Bonham, John's son from Led Zeppelin, you know, the Led Zeppelin even, you got to see that on Google. It's so good. The performance was awesome. Van Halen now on Classic Rock 98.1 KKFM.

0: Are you ready to sing Sweet Home Alabama, Simple Man, That Smell, and Freebird too? I know I am. September 19th, couldn't get here fast enough. Skinner taking over the Ford Amphitheater. I'm Gina on Classic Rock 98.1 KKFM, and we've got Free Bird Fest, the official pre-concert party, and we're doing this over at the Philong Music Hall. So from 5 to 7 that night, the first 1,000 people that come on in and claim their spot get a free beer on J.W. 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

Def Leppard has like hit after hit after hit, right? 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

to speeding. 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Why are you in such a hurry? Got the other side of Queen now. 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

And Dolly went home yesterday to the big gig in the sky. And while her and Ozzy never performed together, she actually sent a very special video message that played at his final concert when he performed with Black Sabbath, you know, later honoring him during a Brit Award. I know. Isn't that great? Mutual respect between artists like that. 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

So I seriously loved the Freeze Frame album from Jay Giles. Like, really, it was like right up my alley, right? You had Flamethrower, you had Freeze Frame, which I'm about to play. But I wanted to play this one first because I'm sandwiched between Bob and Tom and Chris Austin. 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

0: I love the video for that song, too. Classic, like, MTV era, right? I'm Gene on Classic Rock 98.1 KKFM. I miss MTV. 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

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And now 17% of people think a child's allowance should not be tied to chores. I know. 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That kid's making a killing, and he won't even make his bed with that. What's up with that? 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

0: 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In fact, on Friday night, Chicago and Styx will be here. 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And Styx, too, you put those two together, it's going to be an awesome time at the Ball Arena. 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And then John Fogerty and his sons will be here at Red Rocks on Monday night. 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
1: 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I'm just right. Hold the line. 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

AC/DC is off tonight, but tomorrow they play the Mercedes-Benz Stadium. Up to 75,000 people will be there in Atlanta to see the thunder from down under. 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

0: And there truly is nothing like living under Pike's Peak, right? Home sweet home to all of us here in Southern Colorado. I'm Gene on Classic Rock 98.1 KKFM. I know, right? What's that saying? Like, if you live in Colorado Springs under Pike's Peak and you move away, one day you'll come back to live again or something like that. I thought it rhymed or something. I don't remember. Somebody told me that back in like 2006 when I moved here the first time. So listen, all good things happen with Chris Austin and the Villain Arts 3rd Annual Tattoo Arts Festival coming through this weekend at the Norris Penrose Event Center. So everybody wants to get inked up, right? 400 of the world's best artists will be here. Chris will have another shot for you to land those tickets. Also put you in the Phil Long Music Hall Ticket Club and more, all coming up next on Classic Rock 98.1 KKFM. Have a great rest of your Wednesday. See ya.
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98.1 KKFM, good afternoon and a happy hump day to you. I hope you're having a good one so far. It's Chris. Check it in. Make sure you stick around. We'll talk 1 second to win it coming up. Great prize that you could win today. I'll let you know all about it after Classic Rock from Elton John.

0: on Southern Colorado's Classic Rock Station, 98.1 KKFM. And coming up August 28th through the 30th, that would be this coming weekend, the Norris Penrose Event Center going to smell like a tattoo parlor because the Villain Arts Third Annual Tattoo and Arts Festival is going down. If you are a fan of the body art, this is going to be for you. They've got over 400 of the world's best tattoo artists on hand, ready to tattoo you up. They've also got all kinds of entertainment, live human suspension, contortionists, sword swallowers. It is going to be absolute insanity. And we've got your chance to win tickets to the festival right now. If you want to win them, just head over to KKFM.com, tap that Villain Arts banner, and get yourself signed up. It's going to be a lot of fun. Make sure you come back. Speaking of fun, the Rolling Stones, Van Halen, and more coming up next on 98.1.
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Chris, a little did you know here. 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Did you know that religious websites are three times more likely to spread computer viruses than porn sites? 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

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Chris, if your rock and roll fantasy includes seeing one of the greatest singer-songwriters of all time at Red Rocks, well, I want to make those fantasies come true with 1 second to win it. Today and tomorrow, I've got your chance to win KKFM seats to catch the one and only John Fogerty on the Rocks. That show coming up on Monday, August 31st. Amazing show John puts on. All you have to do to win those seats is guess my

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It's Chris. I always thought this next one was a great breakup song from Stone Temple Pilots. Actually, the song is about all the lies that Scott Weiland told his girlfriend when the band was making the album Purple. He told her he was clean, that he was doing all the right things. All lies. And that's what this song is about. Interstate Love Song on 98.1 KKFM.

0: Oh, I can't wait to see that song live in October. It's 98.1 KKFM. Chris, make sure you stick around. Three songs away from 1 second to win it. Your shot today to score tickets to catch John Fogerty at Red Rocks coming up on Monday. We'll do it after classic rock from Zeppelin.
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0: 98.1 KKFM. Wakes of lightning. Looking for my winner with 1 second to win it. I got workforce member Paul in the Springs on the line, picking his kids up from school, hopefully before the downpour begins. Paul, you are caller number 9, man.
1: Awesome.
0: Not too hard today. What song are we talking about?
1: Bad Moon Rising.
0: Bad Moon Rising. Very good. And I will guarantee that Fogarty plays that on Monday at Red Rocks. And you know what? Paul, you're going to be there, man. You just got a pair of tickets.
1: Oh, that is fantastic. I can't wait.

0: That's Journey on Southern Colorado's Classic Rock Station, 98.1 KKFM. And we're going to be showing some love on Saturday with the fourth annual El Mariachi Vikla Run. I love this event every year. Such a cool event. If you're a motorcycle rider, a great event to take part in. There's hundreds and hundreds of bikes. If you like to be a part of a big ass convoy of bikes, this is it, and it goes to help out a great cause. El Mariachi Vikla provides scholarships for underserved students in Southern Colorado. So great cause, a great time. 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I believe registration starts at 8 a.m., kickstands up at 10 a.m., and like I said, it is an awesome time. Food trucks, live music, all kinds of cool vendors. 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

that mama, she got it sticking in the cameraman. Oh, look at her, so. And he's up there. What's that? Hawaiian noises. He's banging on the bongos like a chimpanzee. Oh, that ain't working. That's the way you do it. Get your money for nothing. Get your

98.1 KKFM. Coming up in two songs, I'll let you know why today matters in the history of rock. We'll talk motorcycle crashes, gigantic tours, and special studio guests on classic songs. It's all coming up after Classic Rock.

0: Def Leppard on Southern Colorado's Classic Rock Station, 98.1 KKFM. It's Chris, and here is why August 26 matters in the history of rock. And we'll kick things off on August 26, 2007. After 2 years, the Rolling Stones played their final show on their A Bigger Bang World Tour at the O2 Arena in London. It was the longest and biggest tour of their career and became the highest grossing in rock history, earning a staggering $560 million. Nice work, Rolling Stones. August 26, 1997, Red Hot Chili Peppers drummer Chad Smith was taken to the hospital after crashing his motorcycle while driving down Sunset Boulevard in L.A. I wonder if he was looking at Will Ferrell, his doppelganger, and got distracted. And August 26, 1970, guitarist Dwayne Allman joined Eric Clapton's Derek and the Dominoes session in Florida. He was there long enough to record the all-time classic, Layla. Glad he showed up. And there you go. That is why August 26 matters in the history of rock.
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0: Thanks, Chris, for the good feet score. 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
2: Here's KKFM Workforce Traffic.
3: Got that crash I-25 southbound at South Academy there at exit 135. And also a crash power southbound at Stetson Hill slowing it down. We're bunching up all over town, though. Time of day volume mostly. Nothing else out of the ordinary. We'll keep you updated. I'm Coyote. That's traffic.
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0: Tom Petty and the Heartbreakers on Southern Colorado's classic rock station, 98.1 KKFM. Chris, I hate to be the bearer of bad news, but we just got word about the Gene Simmons show on Friday night. This coming from the promoter. Due to an unforeseen conflict, the Gene Simmons Band show scheduled for this Friday, August 28th, is being rescheduled for a 2027 date to be determined. If you have tickets, hold on to your tickets. A new date will be shared shortly. Thank you for understanding. And then they go on to say they'll get back to us as soon as possible with a new date. So if you have tickets for the Gene Simmons show on Friday, Gene Simmons and Jackal, just know that show is being rescheduled. So you show up to Ford Amphitheater on Friday. Nothing's going to happen. Make sure you hold on to your tickets, though, because as soon as we get that rescheduled date, we will pass it along to you. Bummer, man. Bummer. Come back to KKFM. Not a bummer about getting off of work, though. That's always a good thing. I'm ready to get you home. Big ass block of classic rock coming up next, and we'll kick it off with Aerosmith.
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1: 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Find out why at campbowwow.com. Got that crash I-25 southbound at South Academy there at exit 135. And also a crash power southbound at Stetson Hill slowing it down. We're bunching up all over town, though. Time of day volume, mostly nothing else out of the ordinary. We'll keep you updated. I'm Coyote Thatch. Traffic.
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FM, welcome to it. A big ass block of classic rock for your Wednesday ride home. And in case you missed the bad news a couple minutes ago, the Gene Simmons show that was scheduled for this Friday at Ford Amphitheater is being postponed, going to be rescheduled sometime in 2027. We're hoping May, maybe early in the season at Ford Amphitheater. If you have tickets, hold on to them. They will be good for the rescheduled date. And keep listening to 98.1 KKFM for those rescheduled details. I'm sad, man. I'm sad. I want him a Gene. It's Pat Benatar on 98.1.

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1: 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With no reports of stalls or accidents, we're looking okay on the roads, but some streets are wet from some earlier rain and some rain showers around, and everything is pretty much time of day volume, so the construction zones are the heaviest right now. I'm Coyote, that's traffic.
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0: From the 11 Alert team at KKTV, here's Southern Colorado's most accurate forecast.
3: Four strong to severe storms are in the forecast for our Wednesday evening. A severe thunderstorm watch is active for many at least until 11 p.m. as those risks for flooding, damaging winds, and hail stick around. Overnight lows are in the 50s too. With your KKTV 11 Alert weather, I'm meteorologist Josephine Sage.
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AM. You may be feeling it right now, but National Weather Service has issued a severe thunderstorm watch in effect until 11 p.m. tonight. Expected heavy rain, large hail, dogs and cats living together. It's going to be crazy. 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

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They're coming along with 38 Special, and remember, we've got the pre-show party going down, Freebird Fest at Phil Long Music Hall. I believe it's going from 5 until 7. 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I finally got tickets in. We will be giving some tickets away to that Skynyrd show in the near future. This is What's Your Name on 98.1.

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Chris, not much of a praying guy, but certainly my thoughts are with the people in Nepal. I don't know if you've seen the video of this horrible flash flood in Nepal. Some of the scariest video I have ever seen. And I'm just hoping it's not as bad as it looks. It looks really bad. So, yeah, if you've seen it, you're probably thinking about them, too. Here's the Scorps on 98.1 KKFM.

0: 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It's 98.1 KKFM. Chris, make sure you come back. Gonna get your tail shaking with the 6 o'clock triple shot tonight as the triple shot goes canine. It's coming up next on 98.1 KKFM.
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